0: It's FIFA World Cup. My name's Anderson Hurst. I'm joined by three-time national champion head coach Peter Fewing as we break down a 1-0 Morocco win in this one in Boston. You know, Scotland kind of put a charge in that second half, and Morocco was not nearly as dominant as they were in the first half, coach. But, you know, they still get the result similar to the U.S. today. I feel like it was kind of a similar type of game where in the first half, the more skilled team goes out, gets a goal or two, and then kind of manages the second half in this one as Morocco did.
1: Bottom line, Morocco now has 4 points. So Right. They're going to be happy about that. Scotland 3, Brazil yet to play, has the 1, Haiti no points. So, yes, it wasn't pretty. It wasn't as dominant. When you look at these two teams on paper, you think Morocco will just pick them apart.
0: Right?
1: They tie Brazil, and yet the Brazil game wasn't brilliant, right? For either team, Morocco-Brazil, the 1-1 tie. But
0: yep.
1: You would have hoped, especially the way they started, but this is the way the game is, right? I mean, we saw a game, Switzerland-Qatar, where Switzerland dominates. You just mentioned it at halftime, right? And Qatar comes back very late. So wasn't pretty, a little hectic at the end, but that's, again, a bit of the World Cup. And for Scotland, they did create a lot more chances,
0: yes.
1: Right? But they got in their own way. That was the unfortunate part. There was a few times Dykes has a header that doesn't connect properly, right? McTominay had a very good shot, right? But just not on the frame, and then crashing into his own teammate who had a good look at a header, and then posting up in the box. McTominay tries to turn and shoot, could have laid it back. So the urgency and the panic of Scotland let them down a little bit.
0: Yeah, I feel like those two words that you used there, you want to have urgency, especially when you're down, but you don't want to panic. It's the be quick, but not in a hurry from John Wooden, right?
1: Yeah.
0: So let's get to our post-game recap. It's brought to you by the Home Depot. 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Well, Coach, let's talk about that first goal in the first half. In the second minute from Saibari of Morocco, they got off to a flying start, and it was a fantastic goal on a great ball over the top from Morocco.
1: It was. It comes down to, can you finish your chances, right? Can you have that quality at the very last second? A great little entry ball, good first touch, puts it in his own stride. It's coming off the carpet a little bit, and there was nothing cute or tactical about it. He absolutely smashed it past the Scottish goalkeeper, and that's okay. That's it goes in, right? And
0: So
1: and that was that's what you do sometimes. Sometimes you side foot it, sometimes you know, poke it, bend it to the back post, but this one saw the opportunity to just smash it home. And so it's a great goal, and that's the difference.
0: Yep.
1: That's it, right? That gets you 3 points in the World Cup. That's massive.
0: Yeah.
1: McGinn against Haiti, right?
0: Exactly.
1: Right? So one bit of magic and 3 points.
0: Yeah, and then it's all about the result at this point. So, but later in that first half, you know, Morocco seems to dominate. They're not able to capitalize on that advantage, and Scotland grows into the game towards the end of the first half. Beginning of the second half, similar story. Scotland try to kind of mix it up a little bit, get some more long balls, move Scott McTominay a little higher up the field in that second striker role, and they're able to get a few more opportunities, as you mentioned, off the top.
1: Well, it'll be interesting, too. So what do they have next? They have Brazil.
0: Right.
1: Right. And Brazil,
0: right.
1: If Brazil gets, which we assume, they will come in and thump Haiti. They should. But we just saw something that, you know, game's funny, right?
0: Yeah.
1: So if Brazil goes and gets 3 points, Scotland will be very happy about that. And the reason is Brazil is so experienced in a World Cup. They know when to press the gas pedal.
0: Right.
1: They know when they can coast a little bit. And then Scotland will have to do a better job defensively against Brazil. And they'll have to, if I'm the head coach, I'm saying, oh, let's look to the positives because we're not out of this. And so how can we find, if they get 1 point out of Brazil, they could maybe pick up one of those, 1 point against, if Brazil wins, they go to 4 points. And then if Scotland ties them, they get 1 point. But Scotland could pick off one of those third place eight spots.
0: Absolutely. And that is kind of the new thing in this tournament in 2026. You're going to the round of 32 instead of the round of 16. So there are some third place, quote unquote, wild cards that get in. It's not just the first two teams of each group. So Scotland will feel pretty good about getting the win in their first game against Haiti. So just getting something out of that third Brazil match will be key. We'll preview that match in a little bit, Coach. But first, I want to go back a little bit to the big game of the day. It was the U.S. versus Australia in Seattle. It was the first game of the day here on the FIFA World Cup. There was so much kind of to be said about what this U.S. team would do after the Paraguay match going into the game against Australia. Was it just one really good match for the U.S.? Did they answer enough questions for you to kind of make it feel like this team can make a deep run?
1: Yeah, one of the things that so before the game, you always get asked, what's the score? I thought 2-1 would be the score. I thought we have two goals in us, which I like. Now you think about that, that's 10 goals in four games for the U.S. And I always, right now I'm including the two friendlies prior to the World Cup because that's the squad we're going with, right? So, and that game was important for Senegal. That game was important for Germany. So, to me, 10 goals in the last four games, but we haven't had a shutout. So
0: right.
1: I'm really pleased that we got the shutout in that game. And the U.S. showed some grit and they showed some ability. And then not to have Christian Pulisic, they did a good job. So there's a confidence boost that comes with that. And it was, the first goal was an own goal, but it was an earned own goal, right? And so you like that. And then Freeman just mixed it up inside the box, got his head to it. When you see the replay, the angle we had on that, I got to play fan today, which was really fun. And the angle we had, we thought another own goal, but Freeman got up.
0: Yeah.
1: Good challenge, no foul. And then the U.S. held on defensively. I'd like us to play a little quicker out of the back.
0: Sure.
1: But they did it, right? And so they got the shutout. It was a phenomenal atmosphere, right? I did a little thing for Fox Soccer on TV right next to the Fox Big Shots, right? Lexi Lawless and
0: Clint
1: Stone.
0: Dempsey.
1: Yeah, Dempsey and Carly Lloyd, right? And the place was bananas.
0: Yeah.
1: I was there an hour, 45 minutes early.
0: Yeah.
1: And all of a sudden, I was engulfed in U.S. national team jerseys, and they were amped up. And it was, and this, by the way, was at 9:30 in the morning, maybe 9:30. The crowd was fantastic. The national anthem was great. There was some great patriotism, and Australia had a very good contingent, but they were dwarfed in volume, and so it was a great win for the U.S.
0: Yeah, talk about how different this game was compared to the Paraguay match, because it felt like the U.S. in the Paraguay match had a good enough first half where they could just kind of manage the second half,
1: right?
0: And Paraguay didn't really provide a lot of strife going the other way,
1: right.
0: Is kind of the word I'm looking for. Versus this Australia match, the result was still in question in that second half. You have to kind of grit through victories sometimes for these good teams. So talk about how important to get that off your back, like you said, without arguably your best player in Christian Pulisic.
1: Yeah, a lot of people love to say a two-goal lead is the worst lead at halftime.
0: I'd rather have a two-goal lead than one-goal lead, personally.
1: I'm with you. I once, as a coach, one of my players said, hey, you know, tell the guys a two-goal lead. And I almost choked him and said, did you say anything? And he said, no. I said, shut up and stay away from the team. I said, seriously, because that little bit of worry, it's been brought up too much. And I'm with you.
0: Yeah.
1: I'd rather be up 2-0 or 1-0. I'd certainly prefer not to be tied or be losing.
0: Sure.
1: Right? I'd like to be ahead. So 2-0 is great. But in a 2-0 situation, if Australia gets one goal, they're back in it.
0: Right.
1: And all of a sudden, there's nervousness that comes with it. They get elevated. You get a bit down, especially if it's a goal you shouldn't have allowed.
0: Yeah.
1: And so that's the great thing. We didn't give any balls away that cost us a goal at the back. So I didn't feel like this one was as easy as Paraguay in the second half because Australia's, I think they're a better team, right?
0: Really?
1: And they had chances, right, to get themselves back in the game. And one goal, like I said, these games, this is why we show up and watch,
0: right,
1: is because the games ebb and flow. You're on your heels, you're on your toes, right? You're attacking on your toes, you're on your heels, defending. So this one, they had to weather a bit of it. And you know what? I'd say the last 15 minutes, we were just booting balls out at times, and I was perfectly fine with it. Yeah. There was one time that I think it was Freeman, and he just launched it 40 yards in the air, and the guy I'm sitting with, I just looked at him and said, good, that killed 4 seconds.
0: Yeah.
1: And that's what you need sometimes. You got to hang on, right? You have to hang on. So I was pleased with the way they played. The substitutes came in and did a good job. So we're getting more numbers into the game, right? Four subs last game, 5 subs this game. That is very good for the U.S.
0: Yeah, and it's winning different types of games, right? Yeah. You can win some where you're dominating possession and you get all the combination play and you show that you can play on the front foot a little bit, but you can also show that you have some defensive solidity in the back where you're going to face pressure. You're going to have a lot of opportunities coming your way where Australia really changed their tactics in the second half to play a 4-3-3. Impress the three center backs for the U.S. men's national team. And if you show you can deal with that, that means you can win different types of games coming in the near future.
1: Agreed. And, we brought Haji on. I like Haji. Yeah. Right? That's his 21st cap. He's got 7 goals. I thought he might get more playing time in earlier games.
0: I agree.
1: But now, the fact that he uses him in this game, that tells me the coach believes in him, right? And to your point, tactically, I'm going to use this piece in this situation because that's what the match requires.
0: Speaking of, with Pulisic being taken out of this match, I think a lot of people just expected Gio Reyna, a similar player to Christian Pulisic, someone who's going to take people on, be the kind of the 10-ish player right underneath the striker. Yeah. Mauricio Pochettino opts to go with 2 strikers, brings on Ricardo Pepi to play next to Florian Balogun, and then have McKennie and or Tillman kind of sitting underneath. A little bit of a tactical switch there. What did you think of that?
1: Well, it worked. 2-0.
0: Yeah. That's
1: boil it down, right?
0: Right.
1: I think that, and that gives the team confidence.
0: Right.
1: And you want to be able to use different formations, different tactics for different opponents. So I applaud him and for him to make that. And Berhalter now is coming in for important minutes. So there's Sir Alex Ferguson had a thing. It's forming, norming, storming, performing. He took that from a PhD in business who said it's forming, norming, performing, and Sir Alex added storming. And so today, right, when you see Berhalter come in, right, he's helping the team move forward.
0: Right.
1: When Reyna comes in, he's helping the team move forward. And so they're getting better. They're getting closer to the performing. They are performing, right? 6 points so far, but probably not exactly where they want to be.
0: Right.
1: It's a work in progress, but they're climbing the ladder. They're getting better with each game. So again, I'm so thrilled with the shutout. I really wish I had said on the Fox thing, I said 2-1, and then I said, but I'd love to see a shutout. I wish I would have trusted my instinct 2-0. You always want to be right on those scores.
0: But. Yeah, no, the prediction game is always a fun one here. We'll kind of preview the next match, Brazil-Haiti, but first, let's hear from United States men's national team head coach Mauricio Pochettino as he talked to the Fox broadcast after the game.
2: Mauricio, the United States is moving on. You knew it would be physical today, but your thoughts on the way your team was able to rise to the occasion?
3: I think it was a fantastic game again. Very good first half. I think we dominate the game. Again, a very tough team. When the draw happened in December, I told it was really difficult. It was a really, really tough game. I seen the serve, all the great, the play were amazing.
2: They're chanting your name, Mauricio Pochettino. What does it mean
4: pitching
2: to you?
4: Performance from their left-hander, Johnny Vandermeer, who pitched a complete game 4 hitter that day. Now, although Vandermeer got the win that day, the man they called the Dutch Master had a very impressive hitless inning streak come to an end at 21 2/3. When Boston B's slugger Debs Garms singled off him in the 4th. Now, I know what some of you are thinking. And yes, you heard that correct. Our guy Johnny came into the contest on June 19th, 1938, with 18 consecutive hitless innings. And that's because Johnny Vandermeer is the only pitcher in Major League history to throw 2 consecutive no-hitters. Check this out. On June 11th, 1938, Vandermeer pitched a no-hitter against the Boston Bees in Boston. Then just 4 days later in Brooklyn, he gave the Dodgers the business, no hitting that bunch in what was the first night game held at historic Ebbets Field. Remarkable. So that makes Johnny Vandermeer the first and only major league pitcher to throw two consecutive no-hitters. How about that? But Johnny Vandermeer, a.k.a. the Dutch Master's epic consecutive hitless inning streak, came to an end 87 years ago today. Time now for the injury report brought to you by Common Spirit Health. Hospitals, clinics, and caregivers, human kindness lives here. For the Buccos, their star outfielder O'Neal Cruz remains out with some non-displaced fractures in his left hand. He is expected to return mid to late July. And shortstop Connor Griffin is down in Bradenton, Florida at the Pirates facility rehabbing his right forearm strain. He should be back before the end of the month, barring any setbacks. As for the Rockies, let's get you a Mickey Moniak update. Mickey is ramping things up as he continues to recover from right ankle tendonitis. He's slated to play in his second of three rehab starts for AAA Albuquerque tonight, then return home on the 21st to be evaluated by the Rockies training staff. Assuming all goes well, the Rockies could be getting Double M back for this series with the Red Sox. All right, time for a break, but when we get back, the star of the show, Jack Corrigan, will sit down with Rockies manager Warren Schaefer. That's next as Rockies On Deck rolls on from 20th and Blake on the KOA Rockies Radio Network.
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0: every day, seeing what it takes to win in the big leagues and the skills that he needs to develop. I mean, he's out there right now on the field bunting. He's working every day with Brett Pill behind closed doors. He's doing all the things necessary with Doug Bernier in the outfield. He's trying to improve every day, which is what we need out of young players.
1: And in the first two home runs and all of those things, but maybe as his manager, his double left on left might have been the best swing of the night.
0: Yeah, that was awesome. No, it wasn't the best swing of the night. No, I wasn't going that far. The Oppo homer was awesome. The pull, I mean, if you're hitting two homers, especially in Wrigley Field, for your first two homers in a big, that's a big deal. And then obviously the double down the line was great too, left on left. I mean, you know, he's got even splits in the minor leagues left on right. I mean, you trust Sterling against left-handed pitching. I mean, the reason we pinch hit for him is because we got some righties that can really hit left-handers too. So, but anyway, Sterling's been doing a great job and love his progression.
1: Don Kelly's Pirates are maybe a step ahead of this ball club in terms of assimilating younger players, but you saw them earlier in the season. When you take on Don's club, what do you take on?
0: Yeah, Buccos are a good club. The first thing you think about is their starting pitching. It always starts with starting pitching. We got Bubba Chandler, who's got an electric fastball. We got Paul Skenes tomorrow, who everybody knows, and Jared Jones, who is a really good pitcher coming off the IL. So we start with that. We got to put pressure on them and do our thing and play our game here in Coors. But they got a good lineup too. I mean, it's a good ball club over there.
1: And you get your trio of veteran guys, starting with Freed tonight, and then Tomo and Lorenzen to follow. That's got to be, hey, if we're trying to get something going, give it to the guys who have been around the bend a few times.
0: Yeah, absolutely. I mean, I think Freed's past couple outings have been a step forward for him. Each one, he looks a lot better, and he looks more himself lately. And we're looking forward to him going out there. And when he's who he is, and he can beat anybody.
1: All right. Good luck tonight.
0: All right. Thanks a lot.
1: That's Schaaf. Baseball coming up on the KOA Rockies Radio Network.
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1: Impressive.
5: Rockies refreshed after off day yesterday, and one in which they didn't arrive in Denver at 4 o'clock in the morning or later. That certainly helped. And now they'll face a Pirates team that slowly but surely is finding itself. They're going to go through a tough stretch for a bit because O'Neill Cruz, their talented center fielder, and Connor Griffin, their exciting rookie shortstop, both those guys are out of action, and we won't see them this weekend. And about a half hour before we got started with the On Deck show, the Pirates made a lineup change, and Brian Reynolds, their outstanding veteran outfielder who just kills it here in Denver in his time in a Pirates uniform, has a groin issue, some tightness that they're concerned about, so he was scratched from the lineup. So offensively, it'll be a little different this weekend for the Pirates, but the one thing Pittsburgh does have, as Warren Schaefer talked about, it's that starting pitching and a pretty good guy at the back end that I'll mention in a moment. We'll get Bubba Chandler tonight against Kyle Freeland. Still refining his art, if you will, but an outstanding fastball for Chandler, and he will use that quite a bit tonight, and the Rockies will have to be ready for it. I don't need to tell you much about the guy who's going to be starting tomorrow night for the Pirates, Paul Skeens, already considered one of the top pitchers in all of baseball. So that will be a challenge for the Rockies, and they're actually doing a few things in terms of some of their preparations for Skeens tomorrow night that they hope will help them in trying to beat the Pirates ace. And then on Sunday afternoon, Jared Jones, another high draft pick and a very talented young pitcher coming off of injury himself, and he is still, much like Chandler tonight, an unfinished product, but there's a lot of raw talent there that will give the Rockies a challenge this weekend. As for the Rockies pitching, well, and I should mention Gregory Soto having his best year in the big leagues as the closer for the Pirates, so they hope to get him a lead. As for the Rockies, well, they're going to try and slow down this Pirates team with their veteran trio of Kyle Freeland, Tomoyuki Sugano, and Michael Lorenzen. It'll be Free getting the ball tonight, and the pride of Denver eager for the chance. We've got Game 1, the Pirates and the Rockies, coming up. We'll have starting lineups after this here on the KOA Rockies Radio Network.
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2: Starting lineups for game one between the Rockies and the Pirates. Don Kelly will set up his Buccos this way. Leading it off will be the first baseman, Spencer Horwitz. Nick Gonzalez at third base. Ryan O'Hearn in right field. It will be the veteran, Marcell Ozuna, as the designated hitter. Brandon Lau will play second base. Andy Rodriguez will do the catching. Esmerlin Valdez will take over for Brian Reynolds in left field. Jared Triolo will play it short for the injured Connor Griffin. And for the injured O'Neill Cruz, Billy Cook will be out in center field. On the mound, young right-hander Bubba Chandler. Warren Schaefer's Rockies will have Jake McCarthy leading things off in left field. Willie Castro at second base. Hunter Goodman doing the catching. First baseman T.J. Rumfield will hit in the four hole. Tyler Freeman gets the start in right. Cole Kerrig in center. Zach's pregame guest, Sterling Thompson, will be the designated hitter. Shortstop Ezekiel Tovar hits eighth, and Kyle Karros, batting ninth, will play third. On the mound, left-hander Kyle Freeland.
9: And Kyle Freeland's been setting records for the Rockies lately. Most innings pitched in the most recent homestand, but he's also seven away from 1,000 career strikeouts. This year, 1-7 with a 7.98 ERA. His last outing in Las Vegas against the Athletics went 5 2/3, gave up 6 earned runs. But again, a lot of that had to do with the ballpark. And quite honestly, at that ballpark, really not too bad of an outing. He's been better of late. His last three outings against Pittsburgh, though, have been a little bit rough. They've lost all three of the games the Rockies have when he started, an 8.59 ERA. But looks to get back into form here at home. He throws a four-seamer, a cutter, a sinker, a sweeper, a curveball, and a changeup. On the flip side, a lot of exciting stuff around Bubba Chandler. He is an electric arm. He's got a fastball that sits at about 98, 99 miles an hour, can certainly get it up into triple digits. A sinker, a sweeper, a slider, a curveball, and a changeup that has been really effective this year. 2-7 with a 4.76 ERA. He's just 23 years old. His only other time facing the Rockies was his major league debut last August 22nd, where he became the only Pirate to pick up a save in their major league debut with four innings and not giving up a run against the Rockies.
2: Umpires for game one. Clint Vondrak's going to call the balls and strikes. Adam kind of informing everybody last year in baseball that it's Hammery, not Hamari, as many of us had called him. Todd Tishner, the crew chief, will be at second base, and Tyler Jones, the umpire, at third. Friday night home games generally mean it is time for the City Connect uniforms. Rockies wearing them for the sixth time this year. They're looking for just their second win. They're 1-4 in the uniforms that pay tribute or are inspired by the beautiful Colorado sunsets we get here, especially in the summertime. And we should probably have another one of those good Colorado sunsets this evening on a very nice night here at the corner of 20th and Blake. Not too much in the way of a breeze. The wind will blow around a little bit, but not like we have seen in Vegas or Chicago over the last week. 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First baseman Spencer Horwitz, left-handed batter against Kyle Freeland, looks at an opening strike. Horwitz hitting .281, 9 homers, 32 RBIs. Had a big game last year here at Coors Field against the Rockies. He'll pop up the second pitch on the infield. Kyle Karros at third says he's got it. And he's right, he did. That's out number one. Got started right on time. Usually when Kyle Freeland's pitching, you either start on time or you start early. Kyle's ready to go, 6:40 Mountain Daylight Time, 81 degrees at first pitch. 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Pitch to the number two hitter, Nick Gonzalez, is a swing and a miss. Gonzalez having a fine year, playing primarily at third base for the Pirates. He's in the top 10 with his .293 batting average in the National League. We've talked all year the difficulty in having a high batting average with all the pitching in baseball now, with the pitch shapes and the ultra velocity. Ground ball hit up the middle. Tovar to his left, the shortstop has it across to TJ Rumfield, out number two. So for Kyle Freeland, just the way he wants to start tonight, not only getting outs, but doing it quickly. So two up and two down in this one. And now it's the left-handed hitting Ryan O'Hearn, acquired by the Pirates in the offseason, and the 32-year-old's been a big factor in their better play, having a wonderful year. He'll bang a pitch foul up the right side. Makes the count, one ball and one strike. O'Hearn's hitting .290, has 11 homers. He's driven in 41. 1-1 pitch. He pops it up on the infield. Again, Kyle Karros drifting into foul territory. The third baseman grabs it. And on eight pitches, Kyle Freeland has his first three outs. No score as the Rockies come to bat on the KOA Rockies Radio Network. 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
2: Bottom of the first inning as Jake McCarthy leads it off against Bubba Chandler. Rockies left fielder tonight went 5 for 13 in the trip to Chicago, as well as pinch running in the series in Vegas. He'll send a 1-0 pitch, a fly to the left fielder Valdez for the first out. And Willie Castro will now come to the plate. Bubba Chandler, as Zach laid out in the scouting report, the pitching profile, he delivers a strike to Willie. Awful lot of talent for the 23-year-old. Won't turn 24 until mid-September. High with a 98-mile-an-hour fastball. One ball and one strike. Still figuring out from a control perspective. He has a few walks, swinging and a miss at 98 with that fastball that he's going to throw basically every other pitch. And then he'll mix in, as Zach's report had, a slider and a changeup as the next two most popular in his arsenal. 1-2, Willie will float it to left. Valdez moving over near the line. The big guy, the rookie, makes the grab. Out number two, a couple of left-handed batters, a little tardy with the swing against Chandler's velocity. This first inning presented by Treetop, from the batter's box to the lunchbox. Nothing crushes hunger like Treetop applesauce. The official applesauce of the Colorado Rockies. Hunter Goodman, Rockies catcher, will swing at the first pitch and bloop it to right. Coming in is O'Hearn. He's got it. Well, Kyle Freeland threw 8 pitches. Chandler threw 7. No score after 1 on the KOA Rockies Radio Network.
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2: Second inning here at Coors Field. Both pitchers in rapid fashion took care of the first inning. And now Kyle Freeland gets Marcell Ozuna, the DH, to start the second. And Kyle misses high and away to the right-handed batter. Ozuna hitting a couple of ticks under 200 at 198. Does have six homers and sends one to left, but plenty of room for McCarthy. Jake makes the catch. One away. You know how sometimes you'll go someplace and they'll tell you two drink minimum or maximum? I think it's a two-pitch maximum tonight.
9: Yeah,
2: there
9: guys
2: have been many.
9: Well, the pitchers are certainly taking that to heart. They're pounding the strike zone. You have to give them credit. But, yeah, the batters have been aggressive and have certainly not found the barrel yet.
2: And speaking of trying to find the barrel, a ball driven to right. It hits off the out-of-town scoreboard. Tyler Freeman recovers, but not before Brandon Lau is into second base with the first hit of the night. A double that hit about three-quarters of the way up the out-of-town scoreboard. The veteran Lau continuing a very strong year in his first season in a Pirates uniform.
9: Well, he was watching everybody else be aggressive and knew that Freeland wanted to attack. He got a fastball up and in, and he was perfectly on time for it. He missed a home run by only 2 or 3 feet.
2: The catcher, Andy Rodriguez, right-handed batter, will look at a breaking pitch for a strike. Rodriguez, a switch hitter, batting right-handed against the lefty Freeland. 267 and 60 at-bats, but he does have three homers. He's knocked in eight. He'll bang one foul around the home plate area. It's 0-2. Mixture of sun and shadows for both the infield and the outfield right now. Most of the mound in sunshine while home plate's in the shadows. Pitch to Rodriguez is down and in, ball one.
9: It's going to be an interesting opportunity for Rodriguez now after yesterday that trade, Joey Bart going to the Atlanta Braves, Hunter Stratton, a relief pitcher, right-handed arm coming back, and it really just opens up a lot more playing time probably for Rodriguez.
2: 1-2 pitch, swing and a miss. Freeland gets him upstairs with a fastball. First strikeout of the night, and every Rockies strikeout is presented by Sam's Number 3 Diner and Bar, where serving food babies is a tradition. Two outs with Lau still at second, and rookie Esmerlin Valdez is the hitter, and he'll drive it to center. Going back, Carrig, still going back, just shy of the track. He grabs it, and the Pirates can't make use of the double. Still scoreless, middle of two on the KOA Rockies Radio Network.
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2: No score, second inning, as T.J. Rumfield looks at a fastball strike from Bubba Chandler. Rockies first baseman hitting 275 with 10 homers, 37 runs driven in. He sends this to shallow right. Going out is the third baseman, the shortstop, the left fielder, and none of them could get to it. And it's an opening single for T.J. Rumfield, Rockies' first hit.
9: You tell Bubba Chandler trying to go upstairs with that fastball, and that's the reason the Rockies have been popping it up through the first four batters. Another pop-up here, but it's not Vegas where every pop-up has a chance of dropping, but when you put it in the Bermuda Triangle like that, you end up getting a hit.
2: Well, and there's a huge drop-off in defense between the rookie Valdez and the veteran Brian Reynolds, who's not in the lineup, scratched with a groin issue. Opening strike to Tyler Freeman, the Rockies' right fielder tonight. Right on right, he bounces it to Lau. He'll go to short for one. Triolo back to first. It's a double play. And again, early swings. Kyle Freeland's thrown 16 pitches in the first two innings. And that double play helps the cause for Chandler on just his 11th pitch. 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That's energy in progress. Ball one to the switch hitting Cole Carrick. Chandler wants a new baseball. Bubba is not his legal name, as you would probably expect. He had trouble saying the word brother as a toddler, and his older sisters said he was saying brother, and out of that it eventually became Bubba, and it has stuck. Roy Reuben Chandler from the metropolis of Bogart, Georgia. Population about 1,500. 1-1 the count on Carrig. And high again with a fastball. But for that little tiny town, they've produced Bubba Chandler and Kumar Rocker of the Texas Rangers. Another hard-throwing pitcher. 2-1 to Carrig is on the inside edge for a strike. Cole didn't think so, but he goes, I've been in the big leagues 9 days. I'm not going to challenge in the second inning. 2-2. Outfield shaded a little bit to left. Infield straight up. Chandler's 2-2 is again blooped on the left side. Into foul ground goes Gonzalez. He catches it right by the tarp. That retires the side. No score after two on the KOA Rockies Radio Network.
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9: Jared Triolo going to lead off against Kyle Freeland here, right-handed hitting shortstop. He'll take a pitch outside 1-0. It took Kyle just 16 pitches to get through the first couple of frames. Pitch number one there, misses outside with the heater. Out of the windup to Triolo. Is lined up the middle. It's just over the glove of Willie Castro, who nearly had it for a leadoff single. Before any more action, we're going to pause 10 seconds. Station identification on the KOA Rockies Radio Network.
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9: Second hit of the day for the Pirates. They had the double from Lau last inning. He never advanced past second base. Billy Cook to the plate now. Right-handed hitting center fielder. First pitch is fouled straight back. It's 0-1. Cook is 4-for-22 this year at the major league level. Played in 19 games between 2024 and 2025 for the Pirates. This is his 32nd game, but a lot of defensive situations, pinch running opportunities. As he only does have those 22 at-bats. The 0-1 pitch is going to miss down. They appealed the swing, but he didn't go around. It's 1-1. Spencer Horwitz waits on deck. Freeland set at the belt. 1-1 pitch is in off the plate. It's 2-1. Pirates had gone through a bit of a skid, fell behind, or below rather, 500 when they lost the opener against the Athletics earlier this week. 2-1 pitch is low, 3-1. But they came from behind to win game number two against the A's and then put together 16 hits in a rout of the Athletics in the final game of their series to get them back with the winning record at 38-37. 3-1 pitch, fouled back. It's 3-2. See if Triolo's in motion here. 3-2. Freeland ready. No runner going. The pitch is called. Strike three. Backdoor cutter and a beauty. It's strikeout number two for Kyle Freeland. There's one away.
2: And that was a big out for multiple reasons, because Horwitz, the guy now at the plate, is very hard to strike out. And if you had more traffic, that's how a rally gets going.
9: So Spencer Horwitz, who popped out in his first at bat to third, he wants to do it again. He gives another chance to Kyle Freeland. This one not quite as high. He makes the catch just outside the foul line, and there's quickly two away. I'll tell you what, Kyle Freeland is just pounding the strike zone right now, forcing the Pirates to put the ball in play, and for the most part, it's been weak contact.
2: Yeah, it's one thing to pound the strike zone, but you still got to command its location, and Kyle is doing a great job of that.
9: So now Nick Gonzalez, there goes Triolo, pitches a called strike, throw to second base, just a hair late. Goodman put it right on the bag, but the tag a little late from Castro as Triola got his hand in. It's his fourth stolen base.
2: This Cubs team runs. That's 70 steals.
9: Something the Rockies will certainly have to be aware of all series long. Now a runner in scoring position for Nick Gonzalez. He grounded out to short in his first at bat. He's down 0-1 in the count here. Really good pure hitter. And just 5-8, the pitch misses down. 1-1. And although a limited amount of action here at Coors, he's been great against the Rockies here at 20th and Blake. He's 13 for 30 after that ground out earlier in the ballgame. 1-1 pitch is shot foul to the right side. You're listening to us live from the Quantum Fiber from AT&T broadcast booth. 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Healthy crowd piling in for this beautiful Friday evening. They get excited about a 1-2 pitch coming right here. It's high. 2-2. No score in the top of the third inning. Triolo at second with two away. Both starting pitchers have been efficient to this point. Just the 30th pitch from Freeland coming home, and it's fouled back. We'll see another. Shadows pushing just beyond the pitcher's mound. Certainly will have an effect on the sight of the ball. Freeland looks back to second. Castro backs off, and the 2-2 pitch is spun foul to the right side. This is a Pirates offense that is just so greatly improved from last year. This season, they're averaging just over 5 runs a game. Good for 5th in the major leagues. Last year, at just 3.60, they were dead last. Some major improvements with the team this year. 2-2 is off the plate away, 3-2. But several of the main contributors to the Pirates' success at the plate not in the lineup today, with Connor Griffin, O'Neill Cruz, and now Brian Reynolds, a late scratch out of the lineup. 3-2 pitch is in the air towards center field. Carrid is going to cruise in. Sunglasses on, battling the sun, makes the catch for the final out of the inning. So another good frame for Kyle Freeland. We'll go to the bottom of the third. No score here from 20th and Blake. 20th and Blake on the KOA Rockies Radio Network.
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9: Bottom of the third inning, Sterling Thompson going to lead things off for the Rockies, and he hacks and misses at the first pitch for Bubba Chandler. It's 0-1. There's no score. Bottom third in the Rockies lineup. Tovar and Taros will follow Sterling. Out of the windup, Chandler fires, and this is shot down the third base side into the tarp area. It's 0-2. Thompson coming off of the best game of his young major league career. Had three hits, including two home runs, his first two in the majors, and a double to go with it as well against the Cubs on Wednesday. The 0-2 pitch is high at 99 miles an hour. It's 1-2. Chandler has been in the strike zone through the first couple of innings so far. It's 1-2 here. Is inside, and that hit Thompson. It was a curveball, and I don't even know if it hit him enough to knock it away from being caught by Rodriguez behind the dish, but it got enough of him to... Yeah, this bounces off of his back foot and nearly is picked by Rodriguez. So with two strikes, you'll take it and get on base. That'll bring Ezekiel Tovar to the plate, batting in the eighth spot. First pitch to Tovar, shows bunt, gets a good one down the third base side. It's rolling right up the line, picked up by Rodriguez, spinning throw to first base, not in time. It's a bunt single for Ezekiel Tovar, and the Rockies have runners at first and second with nobody out. That was a perfectly placed bunt. It was an ambitious grab by Rodriguez to try to make the play instead of seeing if this thing would have eventually turned foul.
2: Must have seen enough of the spin to think it was going to stay fair. The Rockies spent a good chunk of time in their pre-batting practice activities working on bunting, and Ezekiel took it to heart and laid down a dandy.
9: Now you have first and second, nobody out. Kyle Karros at the plate. He's not going to show. He's going to swing and bounce one to the left side. Backhanded play by Triolo. He goes to third and gets the lead runner. Really well done. And good recognition by Gonzalez as well to retreat to the bag to get to the force out. It's first and second now with one away.
2: Once you see that ball where it's headed, both those guys on the left side know that, hey, we're not going to turn a double play, and it's not even going to be a real good throw to second. So let's get that front man, and they executed it pretty well.
9: Would have been difficult for Triolo to even throw out Karros at first base where he fielded that baseball deep in the hole. First pitch to Jake McCarthy, up and away. It's 1-0. Outside of that hit-by-pitch, though, the first time through, pretty good command from Bubba Chandler, who has certainly struggled with his command this season. McCarthy's 0-for-1, flew out to left and swings and misses at a fastball here. It's 1-1. Chandler, amongst pitchers who have at least 60 innings under their belt this season, he's got the highest walk percentage at nearly 14%. One one pitch is in off the plate at 99, 2-1. And speaking of high numbers, how about 391. That's the batting average for Jake McCarthy when there's runners in scoring position. Tovar at second, Karros at first, 2-1 pitch, and a slider gets by the bat of McCarthy, 2-2.
2: Well, here we are into the second go through the Rockies lineup and seeing the slider and the changeup a little bit more now.
9: 2-2 is a jam shot liner to second base. Both runners did a nice job getting back. It's caught by Lau, and now there's two away. So that brings up Willie Castro. Flew out to left in his first at-bat. The switch hitter will bat from the left side.
2: Tell you what, after the two on, nobody out, two good jam job pitches by Chandler to get outs.
9: First pitch to Castro, and he blows him up with 100 at the top of the zone. It's 0-1. Infield plays to pull the 0-1 offering. It is fouled straight back. It's quickly 0-2 now. Another 100-mile-an-hour heater. Sterling Thompson led off the inning, getting hit by a pitch. Then it was a bunt single by Ezekiel Tovar, but a fielder's choice and a line out. And now a pair of strikes as Bubba Chandler just one pitch away from getting out of the frame. No score here in the bottom of the third. Opener between the Rockies and the Pirates. Chandler ready just above the belt. His 0-2 is lined into right center field. That's a base hit. Scoring from second base is Tovar. Karros gets the stop sign at third. It's an RBI double for Willie Castro. 1-0 Rockies.
2: When the Rockies' offense was struggling earlier in the year, there were a number of guys having difficulty with the fastball up in the zone. That wasn't a fastball up there to Willie, but in a two-strike count where you've got to guard against the Chandler fastball, that's some professional hit-making.
9: Well, you know he's ready for that fastball, and he saw the spin of the slider and just took full advantage on a hittable pitch. First pitch to Hunter Goodman is 100 miles an hour, and it was about 4 inches from his head. 1-0. Second and third now, two away. Rockies looking to do some big damage here in the third inning. Goodman will take a strike. 1-1. Chandler ready. His pitch is a dandy. A big-time heater by the bat of Goodman. It's 1-2. Hunter has been streaky over the last 2 weeks where he was on fire, had a downturn for a few games, and has picked up right where he left off the last homestand. His last 4 games, he's 8-for-17 with 3 homers. 1-2 pitch. It is in the dirt. Good stop by Rodriguez behind the dish. Second in the National League with 21 home runs. Two, two. And he pops it up. Foul territory on the first base side. It's Horwitz now near the Rockies dugout, and he has to make a basket catch over the railing to end the frame. But Willie Castro comes through, and RBI double starts the scoring. 1-0 after three on the KOA Rockies Radio Network.
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9: Of the fourth inning, the Rockies got on the board first with an RBI double from Willy Castro in the bottom of the third. It's going to be Ryan O'Hearn leading things off, left on left against Kyle Freeland. He drives one out towards center field. Cole Carrot got a great jump. He'll glide into the gap and make the catch quickly, one away here in the top of the fourth inning.
2: Very well described by my partner there. Not only the good jump, but truly a glide by Cole Carrig, like he was just having fun playing catch with somebody who's throwing him high pop-ups. He made it look easy.
9: So now Marcell Ozuna the play. Brandon Lau in the on-deck circle, and Ozuna takes a strike. It's 0-1. That style of play, that nonchalant, but he plays so hard, and just the swagger that Cole Carrig has has been so much fun to watch the last week as Ozuna takes the pitch high. It's 1-1. And you can look at the numbers of what Carrig has done coming into the game, a .212 batting average, 3 home runs, 8 RBIs, but you can't quantify the momentum that he can bring to a game just by the attitude and the flash that he plays with. Ozuna lifts this high in the air towards left center field. Another chance for Carrig. He's on the warning track.

0: Toronto Blue Jays fans that were at the game. Look, the score is 16-2 Chicago, because that's where his ball hit off the two that Toronto has on the scoreboard. The old school scoreboard down the right field line here in Denver. 0-2 pitch is swung on and missed in the dirt. Goodman blocks it, applies the tag to end the inning. Three strikeouts for Freeland here after four innings. He's got a shutout going. 1-0 Rockies, middle four on the KOA Rockies Radio Network.
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2: Jay Rumfield leading things off for the Rockies here in the bottom of the fourth, and he unloads on the first pitch down the right field line into the second deck. Rumfield wastes no time. His 11th big fly of the year. He doubles the Rockies' lead 2-0.
3: Well, if you listen to us on a regular basis, you know how excited Zach and I are watching a young man who has finally gotten his chance to play in the big leagues, you know, blocked with the Yankees by some very talented people above him. Didn't mean that TJ wasn't talented, and to watch him consistently play the game the way you want it played, that's terrific.
2: First pitch swinging now. Tyler Freeman pops it up in foul territory. Horwitz near the Rockies dugout again. Last inning, he ended the inning reaching over the dugout to make the catch. This time, it falls just too far away from him. Each home run hit by the Rockies, though, the Burt Simpson Law Firm makes a generous donation to Craig Hospital. Burt Simpson, good lawyers changing lives. Now, Rumfield's got 11 now, and if justice had been served correctly, he'd be at 12.
3: And two more RBIs as well.
2: Tyler Freeman bounced into a 4-6-3 double play in his first at bat. Now he checks a swing and sends it right at Sterling Thompson, who's in the hole standing on the top step of the dugout. He had to duck out of the way of that foul ball.
3: I think it might have caught a piece of his helmet, just a little bit, kind of grazed it, a glancing blow.
2: All smiles over there. He's all right. 0-2 pitch, down and away. Good take. 1-2. We've seen the fastball so far from Chandler be extremely effective. Both times he's been hurt truly in this game, the double from Castro and the home run from Rumfield, both sliders that stayed in the zone and the Rockies took advantage. They lead 2-0 here in the bottom of the fourth. The 1-2 pitch to Freeman's off the plate away, 2-2.
3: Old Charlie Manuel, a great manager and a great teacher of hitting, said, son, you got to look for that slider because it's going to speed up your bat.

0: 2-2 pitch is popped up again on the first base side. Now into shallow right field. O'Hearn coming in. It's going to be the Pirates right fielder making the grab for the first out of the inning. Don't miss your chance to score a City Connect mystery player jersey. Be at Coors Field on Friday, July 17th, as the Rockies take on the Reds. 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Rockies wearing their City Connect uniforms right now. Cole Carriage will dig into the left-handed batter's box. The Rockies, just one win so far this season in these good-looking uniforms. And a swing and a miss from Carriage makes it 0-1. Their one win was the Ezekiel Tovar walk-off home run, and they also had a walk-off home run against the Pirates in these uniforms last year, courtesy of Brenton Doyle in that crazy, crazy comeback win for the Rockies last August. The 0-1 pitch called strike. It's 0-2. Have to look back at the final score. I believe 17-16.
1: All I remember is they were down 9 runs at one point and came back and won on the Doyle walk-off.
0: 0-2 pitch to Carrick, and he hooks this towards first. One hop to Horwitz, who steps on the bag. There's two away. So now it'll be Sterling Thompson. First pitch to the Rockies lefty is drilled out towards center field. Cook going back. He's slowing up near the base of the warning track. That's where he'll stop and make the catch. So Thompson gives it a ride, but not quite enough. It was enough, though, for T.J. Rumfield. His 11th home run of the year puts the Rockies up 2-0 after 4 on the KOA Rockies Radio Network.
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1: We move into the fifth inning. Rockies with a 2-0 lead. Kyle Freeland Going to work against switch hitting Andy Rodriguez, the catcher, and he opens with a strike. Rodriguez, one of three strikeout victims for Kyle so far. Now 996 in his big league career. Grounded foul down the left side. 0-2 on Rodriguez. He'll be followed by Valdez and Triolo. Two runs on four hits for the Rockies. They've scored a run in each of the last two innings. No runs, two hits for the Buccos. 0-2 pitch to the Pirates catcher is high. Yeah, a lot of faith put him. He's a young guy, you know, that the Pirates think he and Henry Davis will handle their catching. Outside again, 2-2. But they got to get Davis's bat going because that's been one of the disappointing aspects to this season for the Pirates. Freeland taking a little extra time, and Rodriguez steps away at home plate. Henry Davis in 47 games. He does have five homers, but he's hitting 138.
4: Should see him tomorrow as he typically catches Paul Skeens. But for the first overall pick a few years back, he certainly want more.
1: Pitch is strike three called as Kyle surprised him with a fastball. Not overly fast in the 90-mile-an-hour range, but Rodriguez looking for something softer than that, painted at the bottom of the zone.
4: Well, I think you made the point earlier when I said he was filling up the strike zone. You said he's doing it, but he's doing it on the edges, and that's exactly where that pitch was. It could not have been in a better location right at the knees.
1: Esmerlin Valdez, the left fielder, big swing and a miss for strike one. 22-year-old out of the Dominican, just called up. He has batted 25 times now. Just two hits, but they're both home runs. Changeup misses outside. One ball, one strike.
4: Well, that's definitely the best tool in his bag is his power. He can hit the ball a long ways from the right side. He's got 13 in the minors this year.
1: 1-1 pitch is fouled off to the right. Want to remind you, when our team wins, Cars for Kids wins, as we'll be making a donation. Cars for Kids, the easiest and fastest way to donate your car and get a tax deduction. 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That's Cars with a K. Another 1-2 is downstairs. You can see, just looking at him from our vantage point, the big, thick lower half of Esmerlin Valdez. The fastball missed outside, and the youngster didn't expand. Yeah, you want to talk about somebody having a base, a foundation? Yeah, it's evident with this guy. 3-2, swing and a miss. He got him with a cutter. Back-to-back Ks for Kyle Freeland. Five punch-outs on the night. Two down here in the fifth.
4: Well, Kyle came into the game just seven away from 1,000 in his career, so now at 998 strikeouts. The most he's had in a game this year, he had seven against Atlanta back at the start of May.
1: Jared Triolo singled right over the head of Kyle and almost caught by Willie Castro in the third inning. Takes a strike, does Triolo. Was the National League Utility Player Gold Glove winner two seasons ago. He's playing shortstop in the absence of Connor Griffin. Freeland misses with a changeup, one ball and one strike. He was a finalist for a second straight glove doing that last year, playing all over the infield. All four infield spots for Triolo. Pitch swing and a miss. A little more giddy up on that one for Kyle, 91. Kyle's going to peak at 92. Maybe once in a real rare occasion over the last couple of years would he get it 93 or more, but 90 to 92, if he can stay consistent there, it works for him. Pitch downstairs. Triolo checked his swing, 2-2.
4: You've seen when he's been ahead, he's throwing a bunch of different pitches, and that fastball plays harder. He's got the strikeout with the cutter, and his changeup's had good success this year.
1: 2-2 the count on Triolo, the pitch. Big two-hop bounce to short. Tovar gets rid of it quickly and takes care of his counterpart. A 1-2-3 for Kyle Freeland. Halfway home, 2-0 Rockies on the KOA Rockies Radio Network.
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1: 2-0 Rockies, bottom of the fifth. Ezekiel Tovar leads things off against Bubba Chandler and fouls it at the plate. Tovar with a beautiful bunt base hit up the third baseline in the third inning. He would score on the two-out double by Willie Castro. He'll float this into center field, and it'll drop for a base hit. So for Ezekiel, who has had his share of very loud outs this year, he has a bunt base hit and a little looper out into center field off the label of his bat, but he'll take it.
4: Well, people say when a guy is really hot, well, he'll regress towards the mean. Well, it goes the other way as well. When you're hitting into all these hard outs, you're due for some of these bloop hits as well.
1: Kyle Karros grounded into a double, a fielder's choice first time up on a nice play by Triolo to, at the time, get the lead runner ahead of Tovar, and that was Thompson. Here is the third baseman, Gonzalez, to second for one, and on to first, and second straight time that the Rockies have seen things look good and then die rather quickly thanks to the double play from a group that doesn't turn a whole bunch of double plays. Of course, their pitchers get a rather large amount of strikeouts. Two outs here in the fifth. Rockies up 2-0, and a check swing. Yes, he did check his swing, Jake McCarthy. Jake has flied to left and lined to second. Pulls this one, and a little Hop, skip, and a jump by Doug Bernier to avoid getting hit. Rockies first base coach, 1-1. Gonzalez even with the bag at third. Pitches high to McCarthy. Air quality forecast courtesy of EnviroTest Air Care Colorado. 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Can't cut it off. It goes to the wall. McCarthy turns second, but will hold there with his 12th double of the year to keep this fifth inning going.
4: And it's a great swing here. It's the fastball, and the fastball has been tough on the Rockies so far today, but he just stays with it, goes the other way, lets the fastball and the velocity of it provide the power, and just let it carry out into the left field corner. And once there's some open grass out there, you're hard-pressed to keep McCarthy off second base as an outfielder.
1: Yeah, he was thinking three until Valdez got that ball back in. He'll stay at second with two outs as Willie Castro takes a strike. Willie with two strikes on him last time up in the third inning, doubled to right center to knock in the Rockies' first run. They lead 2-0 here in the fifth with two outs, and Willie will launch one foul to the left. It's 0-2. Speaking of launching, Carson Kelly had a grand slam and six RBIs. The Cubs had 18 hits at Wrigley today. They humbled the Blue Jays 16-2. Chandler about ready to make his 56th pitch. It's upstairs and outside, 1-2. And Clint Hurdle always used to like to say baseball's filled with humble people or those who are about to be. And it does happen to even the greats of the great. 1-2 to Willie is low, 2-2. And the great young pitcher, Jacob Mizorowski, today gave up a couple of runs to Atlanta, and the Brewers are trying to rally in the ninth inning, but they're trailing 3-2.
4: And Mauricio Dubon had a big hit against him in the sixth inning to score those runs.
1: Upstairs, so Chandler from 0-2 to 3-2 on Castro with TJ Rumfield looming on deck. In a battle of a couple of division leaders in the National League, Atlanta and the Brewers. Triola, the shortstop, close to second, so McCarthy's lead's not all that big, but with two outs, when that ball's put in play, the afterburners will ignite for Jake. Three-two pitch, outside, ball four. Good at bat from Willie Castro after, as I said, two quick strikes. Chandler couldn't find the zone.
4: Well, it was a good adjustment of bat to at bat from Willie Castro because he got behind in the count his last at bat when he doubled home a run and got a slider to hit with two strikes. And Bubba Chandler knew that, is he was really trying to get the fastball up above the hands of Castro there, but to his credit, he just kept taking it and took the walk.
1: So let's see what he does with Hunter Goodman in this, the third at bat against the Rockies catcher. He has gone upstairs with the fastball and gotten a fly ball to right and a foul ball to first. I mean, it doesn't have to be the most top secret scouting report to know that if you're near the strike zone on your first pitch, Hunter might be hacking, so let's see what he wants. He is hacking, drives it right at the center fielder, Cook, who makes the catch to end the inning. through five, 2-0 Rockies on the KOA Rockies Radio Network.
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1: Inning number six, the Rockies with a 2-0 lead. Kyle Freeland waiting. There was an issue out in the outfield. Now everybody's together. Billy Cook at the plate. Center fielder, right-hand batter, swings and misses, was called out on strikes his first time up. Cook drafted by the Orioles out of Pepperdine, but played his high school baseball at Lewis Palmer down I-25 in the Monument area. A one pitch fouled away. It's 0-2. There was a rather large group of people as the on-field batting practice guests wearing number 25 jerseys as the family, and I'm sure a lot of buddies from Lewis Palmer High School in attendance tonight. Pitch, swing and a miss. Got him with a knuckle curveball. Kyle Freeland is dealing tonight. That's career strikeout 999.
4: And he's doing it with a bunch of different pitches. Goes to the knuckle curve this time. We've seen him get a lot of strikeouts so far with the fastball up, the cutter up, and he just drops that one off the table.
1: Back on to the top of the order, and Spencer Horwitz, left-handed batter. He'll look at a fastball strike. Horwitz has popped twice to Kyle Karros, once in fair ground and once in foul ground, right by third base. A one pitch. It's a grounder up the middle. Tovar gets to the right side of the infield to snag it and throws out Horwitz for out number two. That's 11 in a row set down by Freeland.
4: I really think the common denominator right now is he is just ahead in practically every single count. And when you have the batters on the heels and you can mix your pitches, it's a lot easier up there.
1: He's only thrown 62 pitches so far, two outs in the sixth inning. And pitch 63 is a two-hopper to Karros across the diamond. He gets Gonzalez. Kyle Freeland dominating here as the Rockies lead 2-0. Middle of six on the KOA Rockies Radio Network.
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1: Bottom of the sixth inning, 2-0 Rockies. T.J. Rumfield, who hit his 11th homer of the year last time up, takes ball one, but Andy Rodriguez is going to challenge the call of the home plate umpire, Clint Vondrak, and it was a good challenge. Catches the inside part of the plate for a called strike one. TJ's 2-for-2 tonight, singled in the second inning. He drives it again to deep right, but well out in front this time. It'll drop into the crowd, way back almost to the concourse of the lower deck. Two strikes. Freeman and Carrig will follow. Bubba Chandler's allowed the two runs on six hits. Upstairs with a heater. 101 on pitch number 63. One, two is hit towards first. It'll stay fair. Horwitz grabs it, steps on the bag, one down. We're broadcasting live from the Quantum Fiber from AT&T broadcast booth. 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Tyler Freeman. Did he get hit? Yes, he did. Rodriguez looking like, really? The catcher? But Freeman, who gets plunked more than anybody on this team, that's number 11. Grazed off that elbow guard.
4: Grazed is certainly the term. From the video that we were seeing, you couldn't even tell that it hit him. Pirates certainly had the question, but Tyler felt it.
1: Well, he's aboard with one out as Cole Carrig, who has fouled to third and grounded to first, takes ball one. Talking to the media before the ball game, Warren Schaefer talking about what unfolds here. There was a fastball nearly got by Rodriguez. He snow-coned that ball. Two balls and no strikes. Warren saying that for Cole, you know, doesn't take long for the information to get out there, and how you adapt and adjust, that's the key to having a good career. And the Rockies are confident he will. Pitch way outside again with a sinker. Nearly got by Rodriguez. 3-0 on Cole.
4: You know, imagine Bill Murphy and the Pirates. He's the Pirates pitching coach, but their whole staff probably look, hey, what has worked for him so far in his first 10 days. What pitches is he hitting? And they're probably going to stray away from
1: him. Yeah, there's so much information out there in high ball four. So Chandler, who had just one walk, that was last inning, coming in after having a very high walk ratio. I mean, and for all of his strikeouts, he only has like maybe 1.5 strikeouts, a little more than that, but not much more than that to every walk. And that's how you negate all those strikeouts.
4: Well, he's thrown just over 70 innings this year. That's his 43rd walk.
1: Yeah, that's a big-time number for sure. And I am just guessing that Bill Murphy can walk faster than that. He was going to take as much time as he could to get his bullpen underway. Let's pause here. 10 seconds. Station identification on the KOA Rockies Radio Network.
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1: Bill Murphy walking a little faster back to the third base dugout. The Pirates pitching coach, I thought that was Bruce Bochy for a moment.
4: Bruce Bochy, just a few decades younger. That's Brandon Bidwell warming up in the bullpen for the Pirates, a right-handed pitcher.
1: And a strike on the first pitch after the hit. Batsman and a walk delivered by Chandler to Sterling Thompson. Sterling was hit by a pitch in the third inning and then sent the center fielder Cook to the edge of the warning track his last time up. 2-1, one out, 2-0 Rockies in the sixth, and a well-located pitch for strike two, although Sterling thought it was inside, and he is going to ask for a challenge. And it wasn't a good one. It's the whole baseball in the strike zone. That was more, I think, a reaction to what Rodriguez did.
4: He might have been set up away, and then when you reach across,
1: yeah, you feel or even see the catcher's action. And then he chases a fastball up and misses it. And that's a strikeout for Chandler and a big one for him. Interestingly enough, it's his first strikeout of the night. So Ezekiel Tovar, who has a bunt base hit, a base hit to center, and a run scored against Chandler. Now up there with two on and two out, and he swings and misses at a sweeper. We have not seen that pitch very much tonight from Chandler. Good time to use it right there. Look back at Freeman at second by Chandler. Another look there. 0-1 pitch. Is a jam job, slow roller to short. Triolo on the run gets it to first in time. Chandler works out of trouble. 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After 6, 2-0 Colorado on the KOA Rockies Radio Network.
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4: Top of the seventh inning, 2-0 Colorado. Kyle Freeland has been dealing, and he deals in a first pitch strike to Ryan O'Hearn, who's leading things off for the Pirates. 3-4-5 in their lineup, O'Hearn, Ozuna, and Lau. O'Hearn, a pop out to third and a fly out to center. He'll take a strike, but he's challenging. It was a sweeper on the outer portion of the plate. And it was just a hair outside. So O'Hearn in a 1-1 count instead of 0-2. Freeland's allowed just two hits. This next pitch will be his 66th. Been extremely efficient to this point. Out of the windup, the pitch is popped up, foul territory, or maybe right on the line, third base side. It's McCarthy in foul territory, right next to the fence. He makes the catch. 13 in a row retired by the Rocky southpaw, Kyle Freeland.
1: Now, one of the things, how about 21 batters faced and only four pitches out of the strike zone?
4: That's the reason he's had so much success today. He's ahead in every single
1: count.
4: So now Marcelo Ozuna, who flew out to the deepest part of the yard in his first, or rather his last at bat. He flew out to pretty deep left field in his first at bat. He's 0-2, comes to the plate. He'll take a ball inside. And right as we talk about always being ahead, makes a rare mistake. 1-0 is foul back, but he gets even. 1-1. Feel the Force on Star Wars Night at Coors Field, Saturday, August 22nd. 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Ozuna fouls it off on the first base side. 2-2. And Kyle Freeland sitting at 999 career strikeouts. One strike away. From becoming just the second Rocky in history to hit the millennium mark, joining Herman Marquez. 2-2 pitch. He is down and away. 3-2. Kyle dusts off the rubber of the mound with his left foot before stepping back on. Shakes his head no a couple times. Now he's got the sign he wants, the payoff pitch. He swung on and missed. He got him. Ozuna goes down and into quadruple digits goes Kyle Freeland. His 1,000th career strikeout, the second most in franchise history.
1: Many of the people in the stands coming to their feet to applaud their own Denver's son, Kyle Freeland. He waved his glove in acknowledgement to the ovation. And home plate umpire Clint Vondrak giving a little extra time for the crowd to recognize Kyle.
4: Now Brandon Lau to the plate. One for two, a double and a strikeout. First pitch is fouled away. It's 0-1. Marquez ended up with 1,069 strikeouts as a Rocky, so still some time before he gets to that mark, but you just have to think of Kyle Freeland as a native and him watching some great Rockies when he was growing up. 0-1 pitch is popped up out of play on the third base side again, 0-2. What kids are in the ballpark tonight or watching on television or listening to us who grew up watching Kyle Freeland pitch, going, you know what, that could be me someday, and he certainly made it a reality.
1: Yeah, no doubt about it. I mean, the local heroes, you have the heroes on the team anyway, but when they're from in town,
4: even better. Just like that. What's better than 1,000? 1,001 strikeouts. He picks up his eighth of the game on a slider. He's through seven scoreless. We're going to stretch here at Coors Field. 2-0 Rockies on the KOA Rockies Radio Network.
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1: His first pitch from the righty is fouled off by Kyle Karros. It's 0-1. Karros in the ninth spot. So after him, the lineup turns over to Jake McCarthy and Willie Castro. Kyle has grounded into a fielder's choice and a double play. 0-1 pitch is bounced towards short. Two big hops to Triolo. He gathers chest high and will get Karros at first base for the first out of the inning. That will bring up Jake McCarthy. Rockies leading 2-0. They've out hit the Pirates 6-2. Have a solo home run from TJ Rumfield. That came in the fourth inning. An RBI double with two outs and two strikes from Willie Castro got them on the board in the third. But it's been Kyle Freeland's game so far. Seventh shutout from him, and he's probably not done yet. A little flare up the middle on one hop, fielded on the backhand by Lau. Quickly to first base. He'll retire McCarthy, who is always storming up the line. There's two away, and that brings up Willie Castro. Castro had that aforementioned RBI double. He's also flown out to left and walked so far, as he uses his left hand to wipe away some dirt off the plate before digging in. Switch hitter bats from the left side. Ramirez kicks and deals a fastball that will miss. It's 1-0. The Red Sox make their only stop at Coors Field from June 22nd through the 24th. Grab your tickets now at rockies.com/tickets for this can't-miss summer series. Early next week. 1-0 pitch is pulled down the first base side. Good pickup over there by Horwitz on one bounce, and he'll flip to the covering Ramirez for a mighty fast seventh inning. We'll go to the eighth. It's 2-0 Colorado on the KOA Rockies Radio Network.
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0: Eighth inning, 2-0 Rockies, and Kyle Freeland pitching a masterpiece gets a first pitch strike into Andy Rodriguez, who has struck out twice against Kyle. Kyle with 8 strikeouts tonight, now 1,001 in his Rockies career. Ground ball deep in the left side of the infield, handled by Karros, who fired to first to get Rodriguez for the out. Kyle set his feet with 1 foot in the outfield to make that play.
1: Well, there hasn't been too many times we've seen him really unload his arm because he's got a big one, but we got to see the opportunity there from his back foot. That was a frozen rope across the diamond.
0: It is another ground ball out for Freeland. 5 of those tonight. There's a first pitch swing by Valdez, and he's going to have a hit. Carrick slid to cut it off, and Valdez was going to hold between first and second. But coming up out of the slide, the ball popped out of Cole's glove. And Valdez continued on his way to second base. Even though that drop on the transfer happened, I think they're still going to rule that a double. It's for sure a single.
1: It's hard to rule an error when he's sliding like that. But I'll tell you what, is Valdez was going to hold because he might have seen some videos of Cole Kerrig throwing the ball 100 miles an hour to third the other day.
0: But the Pirates get their first hit since the third inning. A one-out base runner, Triolo, the man at the plate, was the guy who got their last hit before this double here in the eighth. And Triolo fouls it back. Rounded to Tovar at short, his other time up. Jaden Hill working in the Rockies' bullpen. A one pitch is outside by Freeland. To give you a feel of Kyle's effectiveness tonight, he's only thrown 80 pitches through 7 1/3 innings. A look back at Valdez. The pitch is swung on and hit towards right, slicing away from Freeman. It's going to drop fair. That will send Valdez home, and the Pirates crack through with back-to-back doubles here in the eighth to make it a 2-1 Rockies advantage. Triolo just loves hitting against the Rockies. He hit a ball that wasn't anywhere close to the strike zone.
1: Yeah, it was up and away, and he just floats this down the right field line, hit it in the perfect spot. That's looks like it's going to be it for Kyle Freeland. What a masterclass tonight.
0: Freeland will depart after a beauty. He allows a run on three hits. Triolo is his responsibility as well, but another standing O from many of the faithful here at Coors Field. We'll tell you about the Rockies' new pitcher when we come back on the KOA Rockies Radio Network.
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1: 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Had a couple of good appearances against Chicago, including picking up his first save against the Cubs in his last outing.
0: And tight groin muscle issue or not, Ryan Reynolds says, put me in, coach. I'm ready to play. And Reynolds is going to pinch hit for Billy Cook, left-handed batter against Hill, and he'll bounce it up the middle, and it gets under the glove of Castro into center field. And just like that, the game is tied. Pirates had two hits through seven and a third innings, and then three hits in a row on four pitches. And that will mean a no decision for Kyle Freeland. Reynolds is lifted for a pinch runner, but a guy who is magical against the Rockies in this ballpark does it to them again. There's still only one out. Now the go-ahead run on at first.
1: Jake Mangum over there.
0: As Jaden Hill misses upstairs, ball one. Ball wasn't hit that hard, but in a good spot on the ground, and Willie Castro made a dive, couldn't quite get there, and Triolo scored. There goes Mangum. The pitch is low, throw to second, and what a tag try by Tovar. Ezekiel says maybe the throw was short and on the third base side, and Ezekiel kind of slid into the bag as well and reached back to try and tag Mangum.
1: Well, I think he's saying that he might have come off the bag, and I think the Rockies want to take a look at it.
0: He did come off the bag, and the ruling on the field is safe. The law offices of Dan Kaplis ruling on the field. If you

0: here, and if he's on that left leg of Mangum, that's an out.
1: It doesn't appear the glove ever left the leg.
2: Field is overturned, the runner's out. Colorado retains their challenge.
0: Todd Tischner, the home plate umpire who made the original safe call, tells us it was overturned, so 2-6 on the caught stealing, and another magnificent tag by Ezekiel Tovar. The count is 2-0 on Horwitz. Now he'll foul it at the plate. It's 2-1. So for Kyle Freeland, he goes 7 1/3 innings, gives up 2 runs on 4 hits. Did not walk anybody, struck out 8. And topped 1,000 strikeouts in his career, but it's going to be a no decision tonight. Pitch a strike to Horwitz to make it 2 balls and 2 strikes. Bases empty now with 2 outs. Hill's pitch is inside, might have hit him. It did. We've seen this happen a couple of times with Jaden. He throws that back foot slider to left-handed batters, and it just gets away from him and literally hits that back foot. You know, got the front foot on its way to the back foot, watching a replay here in our booth. But it puts a man back on base with 2 outs. And Nick Gonzalez swings and misses at the first pitch. He's 0 for 3 tonight. 2 ground outs and a fly ball to center. Game tied at 2. Rockies with 6 hits. The Pirates with 5. Pitch outside and low, 1-1. The Pirates have been as big a problem for the Rockies as anybody. The Rockies have won only one season series against the Pirates in the last 11 years. Pitch swung on, hit towards right with some carry. Freeman to the wall, can't make the catch. It's going to score Horwitz from first. On his way to third, Gonzalez with an RBI triple. The Pirates lead it 3-2. And the Rockies' bullpen continues to struggle.
1: That's a fastball that is right over the middle of the plate. And Gonzalez gets underneath it, but is able to fly it deep to right field. And those hit by pitches, 2 out walks come back to bite you as that one turns into the go-ahead run.
0: And first pitch swinging, O'Hearn sends it to left center field. Grabbed there by Cole Carrick to end the inning. But damage done. The Pirates score 3 times here in the top of the 8th. They lead it 3-2 on the KOA Rockies Radio Network.
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2: We go to the bottom of the eighth inning, and the Rockies find themselves behind for the first time tonight. 3-2 Pittsburgh. Hunter Goodman has gone 0-for-3 tonight. He sends it in the air to left. Late break by Valdez, but he's going to get there. And on one pitch, Hunter is again retired. They have worked him up in the zone and gotten him to put the ball in the air. And that's going to do it for Ramirez. Don Kelly coming out. He's going to go again to his bullpen here in the eighth. 3-2 Pirates pitching change on the KOA Rockies Radio Network.
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6: 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Mason Montgomery, 2-1 with a 4.18 ERA this year. It's his 29th appearance, and they bring him in to face the lefty Rumfield because he's a left-handed pitcher and has had some great numbers against lefties this year.
2: TJ, a homer and a single tonight, and fouled it off his front leg. It ended up being a fair ball near the first baseline, but Duggar's going to come out and talk. TJ, who doesn't show much emotion, had that one. I thought it was his front leg. Nope, it was in the midsection. He's bent over, hands on his knees, trying to feel better. You mentioned he knocked in the Rockies' second run with his 11th home run this year. Every time a Rocky hits a home run, the Berg Simpson Law Firm makes a generous donation to Craig Hospital. Berg Simpson, good lawyers changing lives. Thank you. One strike, the count on Rumfield. Left on left with Mason Montgomery. And that nearly hit him as Montgomery came up and in with a fastball. 1-1. Pirates bullpen headed up by Gregory Soto. They've done a very nice job this year. Pitch outside and a challenge. Andy Rodriguez making the challenge. Pirates young catcher. And it's out of the zone. So it makes it a 2-1 count on TJ. Pirates lose that challenge. Rockies need a base runner. TJ hits it right back to Montgomery off a slider. Montgomery flips it underhand to first for out number two. We're live from the Quantum Fiber from AT&T broadcast booth tonight. 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Talk about the Pirates not having much action. The Rockies have not had a hit since a double by Jake McCarthy in the fifth inning. We had a hit batsman and a walk back-to-back, but couldn't do anything with that. Bouncing ball right side and into right field for a hit off the bat of Tyler Freeman. So that gets the tying run on with two outs here in the eighth. And Cole Carrick coming to the plate. Pirates catching. Rodriguez has been in now 24 games. They've thrown out 16 of 60 trying to steal. And Montgomery, the left-handed pitcher, well aware of the Rockies, thinking of trying to get that runner into scoring position, makes a throw over to first. Cole tonight has fouled out, grounded out, and walked. Batting right-handed for the first time, and this game takes ball one inside. Short lead for Freeman. Tyler, five up, three down in the steals department. Swing and a miss. Cole was trying to put the Rockies back into the lead with that swing on a 98-mile-an-hour fastball from Montgomery. Checking the runner. He'll come to the plate, and Carrick will yank it foul past third. And now he's down to his final strike. On a beautiful night, 33,596 on hand. They were enjoying it till the top of this eighth inning. 1-2 pitch, fouled away again by Carrick.
7: He was right on that 99-mile-an-hour heater here, and I think maybe a breaking ball or an off-speed coming. I think you might see Tyler Freeman in motion here at first base.
2: Still a conservative lead for Freeman. Montgomery trying to freeze him. 1-2 pitch is inside. Came back with another fastball, but in tight on the hands, and Cole was able to stay away. 2-2. Got a left-handed batter in Sterling Thompson on deck. You do have Braxton Fulford available. Ground ball left side by Triolo, the shortstop, into left field. Carrick with a hit. So now two on and two out in a 3-2 Pirates lead. And They will indeed go with Braxton Fulford to pinch hit for Sterling Thompson. Zach mentioned it. Montgomery's been awfully tough on left-handed hitters. He got the one lefty he faced in the inning, T.J. Rumfield, to hit a soft grounder right back to him. So it made sense to make the move to Fulford and hope that Braxton can deliver. As the pitching coach, Bill Murphy, meanders his way to the mound.
7: It's a little quicker than the his last stroll out there. You have speed on the base paths here. Obviously, any base hit, you'd imagine Andy Gonzalez, the third base coach for the Rockies, will be aggressive with Tyler Freeman. But anything in the gap with full carriage speed, the Rockies could steal the lead back.
2: So the scouting report has been delivered. Fulford advances to the plate to pinch hit for Thompson. Sterling was 0 for 2 and had been hit by a pitch. Fulford hitting .219 on the year, a homer and 5 runs batted in. Right-handed hitter. First pitch to him is a strike on the outside part of the plate at 97 from Montgomery. Freeman away from second, Carrick from first, high and away. One ball, one strike. Rockies trying to do something against the team that's been a real nemesis, the Pirates, for a while now. Pitch inside to Braxton, 2-1. I mentioned they've only won one season series in the last 11 years, and the Pirates won 2 of 3 in Pittsburgh. In tight, nearly hit Fulford. 3 balls and a strike. Ezekiel Tovar waits on deck. Montgomery checking the runners. 3-1 pitch is hit towards left center field. Perfectly laid out into the left center field corner. Home Freeman. Home comes Carrig. Braxton Fulford. A 2-run pinch double. And the Rockies grab the lead back. It's 4-3.
7: Well, you look, you know, lefties coming into the game. You're the only right-handed option off the bench. Warren Schaefer calls your name, and just a terrific at-bat. He falls behind 0-1, but takes a couple of good breaking balls to make it 2-1. Then he takes a fastball. It's 3-1. And with a guy who throws 99, you know what you're getting. He's coming at you with the heater, and he was right on time for it, lining into left center field.
2: Third double of the year for Braxton. RBIs 6 and 7, and Ezekiel Tovar trying to check his swing on a slider couldn't. That's strike one. What a big hit for Braxton Fulford. And just as Zach has said, you get Carrig on the bases at first. You put one in the corners or in the alleys, it's a track meet. And he's going to hit the tape first.
7: Well, Fulford is a really good running catcher. Carrig was almost at the plate by the time he got to second.
2: Two strikes now on Tovar. Montgomery's pitch is high and away. So both these teams, the Rockies with a blown save in the top of the inning, and then the Pirates match it here in the bottom half. Pitch is a bounder off the bat of Tovar up the left side, foul. Look down, will stay at 1 ball and 2 strikes. Antonio Sensatella getting ready in the Rockies' bullpen. Pitch is high to Tovar, 2-2. Pirates will have Ozuna, Lau, and Rodriguez scheduled in the ninth. They have a rookie, Tyler Callahan, and the other catcher, Henry Davis, on their bench. Tovar just gets a piece at the plate, keeps the count at 2-2. Warren Schaefer and all of the Rockies wouldn't mind a little more cushion for Senzatella. Tovar trying to provide it. 2-2 again is swung on and missed. Got him with a 98-mile-an-hour fastball. But Braxton Fulford's two-run pinch double gives the Rockies a 4-3 lead as we head to the ninth on the KOA Rockies Radio Network.
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2: Ninth inning, Rockies leading 4-3. Antonio Senzatella on the pitch. Senza making appearance number 22. He is 6-0 with three saves, a 2.29 earned run average. He'll go right on right with Marcell Ozuna, who's 0-3, two flyouts and a strikeout. And Senzatella misses with a fastball for ball one. Got a left-handed batter in Lau, and then a switch hitter in Rodriguez, and Senzatella's outside, not close, 2-0. Antonio trying to regain the momentum he had through the first month and a half, almost 2 months of the season. 2-0 pitch, swing and a miss on a fastball at 97 miles an hour. Two balls and a strike. Ozuna deep in that right-hand box, waggling the bat. Senzatella's pitch is inside, ball three. And Antonio, whether it's been as a starter or a reliever, has generally had excellent control, but has had some control issues of late. 3-1 is a line base hit to right field. Late on a swing was Ozuna, but he got it over the head of TJ Rumfield. It's a base hit to start the ninth. Pirates will
12: pinch run for Ozuna. Henry Davis, the other catcher, is going to run for Ozuna. And now it's Brandon Lau. Lau doubled his first time up against Kyle Freeland and then left on left, struck out twice. Left-handed hitter against the righty Senzatella. He grounds it to Tovar and it gets off his leg and caroms into left field. And the runner gets to third. Ball was hit hard. Ezekiel Tovar trying to grab it on the backhand. Couldn't get his glove on it. And it went off his leg or shoe. It went off his right shoe. And that allowed the pinch runner Davis to get to third. And just like that, the tying run potentially 90 feet away and the go-ahead run at first. Now Andy Rodriguez batting left-handed after batting right-handed in his three at-bats against Freeland. Takes ball one outside. One 0 pitch, swing and a miss. Nervous time indeed here at Coors Field. Rockies with a one-run lead. Pitch misses to Rodriguez. Two balls and a strike. Tyler Callahan, a left-handed batter, is in the on-deck circle. He would bat for Valdez, who started the rally last inning. Rodriguez fouls it off himself. It ends up rolling up the third baseline and hitting third base. But it had caught Valdez in the batter's box. Makes it a 2-2 count. Senzatella fires, foul to the backstop. Good swing by the young Venezuelan. Basin Senzatella. Men on the corners, nobody out. Rockies up a run. The pitch is up and away, full count.

0: Senzatella with the payoff pitch is high, ball four. The walk loads the bases. Nobody out. And discussion time as most of the infield comes to the mound with Hunter Goodman, the catcher, and now Alone Leishman, the Rockies pitching coach, joins in to talk about Tyler Callahan and try and refine some momentum for the Rockies of late. This has been the challenge. They have lost 9 games when they've been tied or ahead going into the 9th inning. And it hasn't been just one guy. I mean, Warren Schaefer and his pitching coaches, they have pushed a variety of buttons and hadn't been working often enough. So Callahan, the pinch hitter, left-handed batter, swings and misses strike one. 25-year-old's been to the plate 32 times. He has 10 hits and 5 of them extra base hits. 2 doubles, 2 homers, and a triple. He fouls it away. So Antonio gets ahead quickly, 2 strikes. He could use the strikeout. My, oh, my. Nervous to the nth degree. Bases full of Pirates, nobody out. 0-2 pitch. He overthrew a fastball. It's high for ball one. Yeah, at the beginning, he was just of the season. He was ahead all the time. Pitch swing and a miss. Got ahead against the rookie, and this time he finishes him off. That's the first out here in the ninth as the Rockies cling to this one-run lead. But now you get Jared Triolo, who has a 7-game hitting streak against the Rockies in which he's 10 for 21. He'll take just outside with a cutter, ball one. Singled in the third inning, grounded to short in the fifth. RBI double and then a run scored in the eighth. 1-0 pitch. Bounce towards Tovar. The second for one. Castro to first. Dug out by Rumfield. And that's the ball game, but hang on. Castro may have come off the bag too soon. Todd Tishner, the home plate umpire, looked into the Pirates' dugout and they're going to challenge. It was awfully close in terms of did Castro stay on the bag long enough. If he grazed it with his back foot, that's the ball game. Sure looked like he caught the front corner of the bag. And then a great scoop at first base by TJ Rumfield. Yeah, a couple of looks now say it's ball game.
1: Both calls are confirmed. Runners are out. Game's over.
0: And it is. A strikeout and a double play with the bases loaded. Antonio Senzatella able to slam the door. And the Rockies win game one against the Pirates 4-3. We'll be back to Coors Field in a moment on the KOA Rockies Radio Network.
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0: Tonight, the Rockies, 4 runs, 9 hits, no errors, 7 men left on base. The Pirates, 3 runs, 8 hits, no errors. They stranded 5. Winning pitcher is Antonio Senzatella. Now 7-0 on the year. And it is Mason Montgomery who takes the loss. He is 2-2. The game was played in a very crisp 2 hours and 16 minutes in front of a nice crowd of 33,596. The Common Spirit Health Clubhouse Show is next on the KOA Rockies Radio Network.
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0: 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Human kindness lives here. Rockies facing a Pirates team that's had a good season under Don Kelly and have been tough on the Rockies, not just in Pittsburgh, but here in Denver as well over the last number of seasons. But the Pirates early on ran into a buzzsaw named Freeland. 1-1 pitch. He pops it up on the infield. Again, Kyle Karros drifting into foul territory. The third baseman grabs it. And on eight pitches, Kyle Freeland has his first three outs. No score as the Rockies come to bat. And Kyle would be that way almost all night long as he got ahead of batter after batter, and the Rockies would give Freeland a 1-0 advantage in the third off the bat of Willie Castro.
1: Chandler Reddy just above the belt. His 0-2 is lined into right center field. That's a base hit. Scoring from second base is Tovar. Karros gets the stop sign at third. It's an RBI double for Willie Castro. 1-0 Rockies.
0: Rockies had that 1-0 lead. Kyle Freeland kept doing his thing, and the advantage grew to 2 in the bottom of the fourth inning from rookie first baseman T.J. Rumfield.
1: T.J. Rumfield leading things off for the Rockies here in the bottom of the fourth, and he unloads on the first pitch down the right field line into the second deck. Rumfield wastes no time. His 11th big fly of the year. He doubles the Rockies' lead 2-0.
0: But the night, even though Kyle ends up with a no decision from his work in this one, but the night really belonged to Kyle Freeland in perhaps his best performance of the season. It was just dominance from the Rockies' veteran lefty.
1: But for the first overall pick a few years back, he certainly want more.
0: Pitch is strike three called as Kyle surprised him with a fastball. 3-2, swing and a miss. He got him with a cutter. Back-to-back K's for Kyle Freeland. 5 punch-outs on the night. 2-2 the count on Triolo. The pitch, big two-hop bounce to short. Tovar gets rid of it quickly and takes care of his counterpart. A 1-2-3 for Kyle Freeland. Halfway home, 2-0 Rockies. We moved into the seventh inning, and that's when we had the electrifying moment of the game, if you will, as Kyle Freeland created a little more history, becoming just the second Rockies pitcher in the 30-plus years of this franchise to do something as special as this.
1: And Kyle Freeland sitting at 999 career strikeouts. One strike away from becoming just the second Rocky in history to hit the millennium mark. Now he's got the sign he wants, the payoff pitch. He swung on and missed. He got him. Osuna goes down. And into quadruple digits goes Kyle Freeland, his 1,000th career strikeout, the second most in franchise history.
0: People in the stands coming to their feet to applaud their own Denver's son, Kyle Freeland. He waved his glove in acknowledgement to the ovation. And home plate umpire Clint Vondrak giving a little extra time for the crowd to recognize Kyle. As well, they should. Quite a moment for Kyle Freeland and quite a night overall for the Rockies. That was the electrifying play of the game. Powered by IBEW, Local 68. Start with a job, end with a career. 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But the Pirates tried to ruin the party. They would get back-to-back doubles with one out in the eighth inning, and that would end the night for Kyle Freeland, and the Pirates would go on to score three times in the inning to take a 3-2 advantage. The Rockies have had their challenges of late, losing leads in the eighth and ninth innings of games, but in the bottom of the eighth tonight, fortified by a number of their young players, they made it happen. Got a left-handed batter in Sterling Thompson on deck. You do have Braxton Fulford available. Ground ball left side by Triolo, the shortstop, into left field. Carrick with a hit. So now two on and two out in a 3-2 Pirates lead, and they will indeed go with Braxton Fulford to pinch hit for Sterling Thompson. Montgomery checking the runners. 3-1 pitch is hit towards left center field. Perfectly laid out into the left center field corner. Home Freeman. Home comes Carrick. Braxton Fulford. A two-run pinch double. And the Rockies grab the lead back. It's 4-3. Big clutch two-out pinch hit for Braxton Fulford, another one of those young players for the Rockies. But it wasn't done in terms of the drama. In the ninth inning, the Pirates would get two singles and a walk to load the bases with nobody out against Antonio Senzatella. Antonio, who's had a couple of tough finishes of late, had to find a way tonight, and boy, did he. He was ahead all the time. Pitch swing and a miss. Got ahead against the rookie, and this time he finishes him off. That's the first out here in the ninth as the Rockies cling to this one-run lead. 1-0 pitch. Bounce towards Tovar. The second for one. Castro to first. Dug out by Rumfield. And that's the ball game, but hang on. Castro may have come off the bag too soon. Todd Tishner, the home plate umpire, looked into the Pirates' dugout, and they're going to challenge. It was awfully close in terms of did Castro stay on the bag long enough. Yeah, a couple of looks now say it's ball game.
2: Both calls are confirmed. Runners are out. Game's over.
0: And it is. A strikeout and a double play with the bases loaded. Antonio Senzatella able to slam the door. And the Rockies win game one against the Pirates 4-3. So a little Kyle Freeland history and a good finish for the Rockies to begin this six-game homestand. And I look down on the field, and there's Tyler Freeman and his wife with their new baby daughter as she gets to see Dad and his teammates win here on Friday night. We'll take a break, and when we come back, we'll hear from the guy who got the Rockies the winning runs home, Braxton Fulford, after this on the KOA Rockies Radio Network.
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0: Well, lost in some of the drama there in the top of the ninth inning was the dramatic moment in the bottom of the eighth inning when Braxton Fulford came off the bench against a guy throwing 99 and was able to deliver the game-winning hit for the Rockies. So, needless to say, Zach Goodman tracked down Braxton at the end of the game.
10: Thank you, Jack. Braxton, let's just go through the situation. You come in, you haven't had an at-bat all day, you're the pinch hitter, guy's throwing 99 in a big spot in the game. What are you thinking about going up to the plate before you come through with the big hit?
11: Yeah, obviously I knew what he had in his arsenal, and I was back in the cage hitting off basically a replica of him on the traject machine. So I knew pretty much what he had, and then I got in the advantage count, and I knew he was going to come with a heater, and I was all over it.
10: What was that feeling like when you see two runs score and you put your team ahead in the eighth inning?
11: Oh, it was nothing like it, you know, especially coming off the bench and helping the team win like that. It's really good high.
10: Kyle Freeland gets his 1,000th career strikeout as a Rocky, and he was just masterful the entire day across over seven innings. You're a catcher. I know you weren't catching him right now, but what were you seeing from him today?
11: He was just attacking. You know, he had multiple pitches working. He was working in and out. His cutter was working back door, and you could see it in his face and his demeanor. He was attacking. You know, whatever happened, he's ready to go with the next pitch, and like you said, it was flawless.
10: Well, Braxton, congrats on the big moment. Enjoy it with your teammates. We'll send it back up to you, Jack.
0: All right. Thank you, Zach. 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
23: 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Let's check out the scores around American League ballparks. 8 different games, only 2 still ongoing. In West Sacramento, it's the Angels 7 and then the Athletics 4. They just had 7 runs in the top of the 4th inning, highlighted by a Jose Siri 3-run home run. The Red Sox and Mariners are playing a less highly scored game so far. In the bottom of the 5th, it's 1-0 Boston. Caleb Durbin has

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15: Rockies with a comeback win tonight. Let's give you the scores from other National League ballparks this afternoon. The Cubs stopped the three-game winning streak of Toronto. Carson Kelly hit a grand slam, had six RBIs. The Cubs had 18 hits. They beat the Blue Jays 16-2. Liam Hicks with a single. Owen Casey with a sac fly in the bottom of the seventh inning. Miami rallied to beat the Giants 4-3. And Jacob Mizorowski proved he is human. He only gave up two runs, but took the loss in a 3-2 Atlanta win. Mauricio Dubon with a two-run single in the sixth. And then Mike Yastrzemski had a home run as well for Atlanta. Two games still going on. Bottom of the fifth in Arizona. The Twins lead the D-backs 3-1. Fourth inning in Los Angeles. The Dodgers are on top of the Orioles 3-0. And in World Cup action earlier today, Team USA beat the Socceroos from Australia by a score of 2-0. Hard for me to say that, Jesse, but I'll do the nil. 2-0, the U.S. all but clinches the top spot in their group as they move towards the round of 32. So good for them. And for those of you listening on the flagship 850 KOA, their next game against Turkey will be on 850 and 94.1 FM. Thursday, I think it's 8 o'clock start, I believe, for that game. So, wrapping things up on the baseball side here at the ballpark. We got a game tomorrow night, and that'll be a lot of fun because Paul Skeens, the wonderful young pitcher for the Pirates, former Air Force Academy player at one point in his college career, he'll make his second appearance here in Denver as a starting pitcher. The Rockies will counter with their crafty right-hander, Tomoyuki Sugano. We will begin our coverage of Game 2 at 6 o'clock with the award-winning Rockies All-Access Show with Jesse Thomas. Then the On Deck Show at 6:30 and first pitch at 7.

0: 10. Our thanks to Doug Niemeyer at Master Control and Jesse Thomas, our executive producer with us here at the ballpark, for handling all the technical duties tonight. For Zach Goodman, Jack Corgan saying thanks to all of you for listening. Hope you'll tune in tomorrow night, and it should be a good one. Men, get your checkups. It's Father's Day weekend. Come on, do something for yourself and for your family by staying on top of your health. That means regular checkups, annual physicals, including blood workups, once you turn 40, even sooner than that, if there is medical history in your family of concern. Why not be proactive about the whole process? Take it from me, a two-time cancer survivor. That's what it's all about. Joining us in the fight to beat prostate cancer. Final score tonight, Rockies 4, Pirates 3. Have a good night, everybody.
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0: because he got food poisoning. I don't know if you guys have ever had food poisoning. 24 hours feels like a light, you know, diagnosis. Usually it lasts a little bit longer than that. Yeah. So I would be surprised if Cade Cavalli was at peak performance tonight. They face the Rays, who are a contact team. I think they'll stretch some counts. So Cade Cavalli, under 16.5 outs, minus $1.30 at BetMGM. The old food poisoning fade. We love that.
1: I love that, too. All right, check this out. Wyndham Clark finishing in the top five is the prop I'm going with today at the U.S. Open. I'm pretty impressed with the way he's played. He's got a four-shot lead at Shinnecock Hills. Only 10 guys are under par for the weekend so far. And if the course gets nasty, I'd rather bet this guy than cushion and chase with someone else. I'm having a little bit of a hard time opening the BetMGM app, but while I was searching it, this is somewhere between... I mean, it's going to be somewhere between... It's going to be a plus bet, but it's going to be...
0: I'll take a look at it.
1: Sub 140, I think. Sub plus 140, something like that. Yeah, it's again, he's got the four-stroke lead, so you're not getting incredible odds here, but pretty good.
2: I couldn't believe when Jared Smith started talking about Cade Cavalli.
1: Yeah.
2: That's my guy today, too. I'm like, are we going to have the same prop? I'm going under 4.5 strikeouts.
3: I like it.
2: Jared said, this is a contact team. Rays don't strike out a ton. And we got food poisoning involved over here. I love it. It's a great mixture. I don't want to be sick, but it's good for our bet over here. I'm going to go under 4.5 strikeouts today for old Cavalli. Coming up next, this is one of the dumbest theories I've heard about losing ever. We are sports. 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
7: In Seattle, the U.S. men's national team shut out Australia for their second straight World Cup win, advancing to the round of 32. Wyndham Clark leads the U.S. Open by 4 shots at 7-under through round 2. That's a new Shinnecock Hills record, round 3, today from New York. The Titans and Jeffrey Simmons agree on a 3-year extension. In college baseball, North Carolina takes on Oklahoma, game 1 of the finals from Omaha. I'm Rob Buschke.
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0: 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He could be your financial coach, you know, put these strategies to work to get you to and through your retirement. But what bad advice, why does it spread so quickly on the internet? It's just like a gossip. You know, the internet's really kind of a gossip group, isn't
2: it?
0: You
2: talk about fear and greed. I mean, fear and greed have always sold in investing, fear and greed. But social media accelerates both. You know, you get a video saying, here's how to slowly build wealth over 30 years. Does that sound very exciting? No, it's probably going to get ignored. Well, this ETF could make you rich by next summer, get millions of views. And, you know, we've almost glamified financial planning in entertainment. And are we watching the same emotional investing mistakes from, you know, the dot-com bubble or the meme stock era just playing out, you know, faster now? You got to be careful. Those are the things that get rich overnight. All put everything into gold or put everything into real estate you got to be a little bit careful of who you're listening to. And, you know, if it sounds too good to be true, usually it is.
0: That's what scares me. We're so hooked on the 8 second, you know, get my attention in 8 seconds. And so then I'll believe you if you can, you're charismatic enough and you can get my, if you can get my attention in 8 seconds. I used to work for a guy named Andy, and he used to say, if you don't get him in the first 8 seconds, Jackie, you don't get him. So we called him 8 second Andy. I don't know if he appreciated that or not. But,
2: yeah. Jack, you know, a lot of our listeners have called in saying, we feel like we're saving really well, but this market volatility is scaring us, and making sure that we have enough to last through retirement. I mean, it's scary right now. So, Jack, I just want to say, the listeners out there, making sure that folks have an income plan that will last their entire life. It's what drives us. It's what we're good at. It's what we do day in and day out. So again, I'm going to open up my calendar for the next 10 callers. We offer a no cost, no obligation financial review. In this analysis, you're going to get a fee report, a risk assessment. I will personally help educate you in how to recognize unnecessary losses in your portfolio and see if by simply protecting your retirement investment, you can experience dramatic growth potential. Secondly, we're going to perform a tax analysis to reveal how you could possibly reduce your taxes and increase your cash flow. We'll also develop a customized income plan utilizing proven strategies, which could strengthen your retirement income and take the worry out of living in retirement. In short, we're going to take the guesswork out of financial planning for you. So again, for the next 10 callers, that's a comprehensive financial review from a licensed fiduciary that we're providing complimentary with no obligation. If you call right now, we'll also include our latest educational resource, 5 Keys to a Successful Retirement. This report is invaluable, and the knowledge inside could save you thousands in retirement.
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5: 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A black man from the projects comes forward with information about the case.
12: He says the police are his friends.
5: But out of nowhere, he goes from star witness to prime suspect.
12: 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They turn on him.
5: 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Lee Harris is sentenced to 90 years.
13: I get 90 years for killing somebody I have never seen.
5: Behind bars, Lee finds an unlikely ally in his cellie, Robert. The pair are like chalk and cheese. There's no way their paths would ever cross on the outside. But as a fellow inmate, Robert sees through the lies and vows to do the unthinkable. Clear Lee's name.
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14: In March of 2005, financier Jeffrey Epstein is at a charity benefit in New York City. Wall Street titans are in attendance. Rod Stewart is booked to perform. In a photo taken that night, Epstein has his arm around a woman, pulling her head toward his so that his smirking lips grace her temple. Epstein is tan and relaxed, and he looks like he doesn't have a care in the world. On that same day, 1,200 miles south, a 14-year-old girl in Palm Beach, Florida, gives a statement to the police that will launch an investigation. But maybe Epstein is right not to be worried.
15: Nobody cared what these women had to say. Their insights were ignored as the feds and then the state made this case go away.
16: Mr. Epstein should have been looking at a potential sentence of 360 years at a minimum. But that's not what happened, because there was a power dynamic here, wasn't there?
14: The recent charges against Jeffrey Epstein have brought down a cabinet member and tarnished the reputations of billionaires and elite universities.
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0: Been on the air for years now, Mile High Money with Adam Moeller. Adam, how can people tell the difference between financial education and financial entertainment?
2: Yeah, Jackie, that's a good question. I mean, there's absolutely good financial content online, but viewers need filters, right? And one red flag is when somebody promises certainty in an uncertain market. And another is when every conversation somehow leads to buying their course or joining a paid community or chasing a trend, right? So good planning usually sounds measured. It sounds boring compared to, you know, viral content. And maybe that's the point. You know, Jackie, a lot of financial advice online is designed to generate clicks, not confidence. You know, real planning usually happens slower with thoughtful conversations around taxes, around risk, income, long-term care, estate planning, and long-term goals. You know, if you'd like a second opinion on your retirement strategy

0: starving for this information. It's not taught anywhere else. And here we are holding this dang device for how many hours a day looking at it. So we're just dying to get some information. So, Adam, why do secret financial strategies become so popular online, do you think?
1: You know, because everyone wants that, you know, no one's got a crystal ball, but everyone wants that secret. They want to know mm-hmm. how to get rich quick. They want to know, you know, what are the wealthy people doing? How, you know, how can I turn this $100,000 into $10 million overnight? You know, and you're going, why do secret financial strategies become so popular online? Well, there's something psychologically powerful about believing wealthy people. They know these hidden financial tricks that the average person doesn't. And, you know, social media thrives on phrases like what banks don't want you to know or the tax loophole that rich people use. But most legitimate financial planning principles are actually, you know, they're pretty boring. You know, save consistently, manage taxes, reduce unnecessary risks, think long term, big picture. And so, again, that, you know, that stuff's not real exciting, but usually if it sounds too good to be true, usually if it's get rich quick, that's not going to happen.
0: Right. So it's so funny. People are drawn to these strategies that sound so exclusive and hidden. But, you know, media has been pulling those tricks forever. Just like when you turn on TV and they give the teaser for the news, you know, so-and-so happened at this location downtown or whatever. And then they go to the little break and you have to wait through that break to find out who got hit by the light rail or whatever the leading story is. So this is an old-timey media trick. All right, Adam, how about is day trading being sold as a career instead of a speculation?
1: Jack, I think that during the pandemic, an entire generation got introduced to markets through meme stocks, option trading, and YouTube trading channels. You know, social media trading looked fast, exciting, and easy, while often ignoring how many people quietly lose their life savings. So even professional traders struggle with consistency over time. And that's the hardest thing to do, you know, is time the market, right? And when do I get in? When do I get out? Mm-hmm. I've got a client right now that's got a lot of shares in one particular company, and he's followed this company for a long time. It's kind of the industry that he is in, and it has just really just, I mean, the stock is up a lot, and we're going, how do you know when to get out? How much should we be taking out? And it's something that, you know, we both look at every day and follow and monitor. And timing is so hard. No one's got that down, right? If we knew how to time the market, then it would be really easy, and I'd be sitting on the beach somewhere drinking margaritas, right? Yeah. I don't drink, but, you know, drinking a virgin pina colada. But that's the hard, you know, timing is so hard. And most people, what they do is emotional investing, right? The market's going up, and I'm seeing all this stuff on TikTok, and I'm going to get in. And then the market turns and crashes, and I'm going to get out. And we just saw this over, and I've talked about this a lot on the last couple of shows, just because it's right here present, right in our faces today with what the market just went through. You know, the market was down 10%, and then it came roaring back, and we're at all-time highs. In 2 weeks, that turnaround happened. And so, you know, the value of a financial advisor and what it's really worth, and that I think I've shared on this article in the last couple of shows, but we talk about behavioral and technical and technical finance and what an advisor can help you with, and the whole legislation and market dynamics and technology and mm-hmm. financial products. And then you've got the other side, the behavioral side, where we talk about risk capacity and risk tolerance and risk literacy and family dynamics and biases and values and beliefs. And I can go on, but, you know, it's about having a plan, sticking to the plan. Now we can pivot and we can change part of that plan, but it's about having a plan, have an advisor that is there to walk you through it. Because so many people, the market drops 10% and they go, I'm right at retirement. My $1 million just dropped. I've got 900,000 now. What do I do? Mm-hmm. I can't take this pain anymore. I don't want the market to drop 20%. So what do I do? Well, if you don't have a plan, then that's pretty scary. But if you have a plan, no big deal, no problem. We're on the right path. We're right on course, right. And we don't need to make any rash decisions.
0: Right, because there's some hedging going on. But you got to talk to Adam about all this. 800-467.

0: 0737. He'll put you into a plan that's going to make you rest well at night. 800-467-0737. And you can check him out, see if you want him to be your financial coach.
1: Yeah, Jackie. And again, I'm not the right fit for everyone. I talk about that a lot. But yeah, get on my website, check me out. You can kind of just Google me, put me in there. And you know, on our website, you get on there. I think they've got maybe our last 50 shows that we've done. I mean, we've been doing this radio for a couple of years now.
0: Yeah, that's good. Yeah, you can get the whole kit and caboodle, or anytime you want to hear a past show, you could either go to the website or wherever you get your podcast material. It's called Mile High Money, wherever you get your podcast. But Adam's website is myajmfinancial.com, myajmfinancial.com. What's the truth behind infinite banking? What is this? And this is this, I don't even know what that means.
1: Well, so one strategy that's exploded online is this idea of using specially designed whole life insurance policies as a personal banking system.
0: All right.
1: And there are situations where permanent insurance, where it can work. But there's also situations where you're just going to get burned, to be honest with you.
0: So, oh, dear.
1: You really have to be careful with who you're working. Again, Jackie, it all comes back to who you're working with. You know, are you working with a trusted advisor, with a fiduciary firm, with an independent advisor? I like using life insurance. 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I like using life insurance for tax-free income in retirement. I like using life insurance for long-term care strategies, you know, tax-efficient wealth transfer. But it's a lot of times it's presented like this magical wealth-building machine that works for everyone, and that's just not the case, you know. And so with life insurance, you know, there's ways you can structure the plans where we're structuring it to have tax-free income. To, you know, with life insurance, you can put over fund certain accounts, certain policies, and that money grows tax-free and you can take it out tax-free, but you have to structure it the right way. You've got to be, you know, the younger you are, the better, the healthier you are, the better. But, you know, I see these people that come in to my office. And they go, we went and met with this firm down the street, and they bring this proposal and they bring this illustration in that is just a bunch of garbage. It's something that is never going to happen.
0: Oh.
1: And it scares me because, you know, there's bad advisors out there. And
0: there are.
1: Who are you working with? Why are you working with them? What are their credentials? You know, I talk about the who, what, why, when, and how of financial planning, of income planning. And the two most important things, Jackie, are that you're working with an independent advisor and a fiduciary firm. And so, mm-hmm. Jackie, I think you can tell I'm extremely passionate about educating people, about doing the right thing for them. I'm different. 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You got nothing to lose and everything to gain. If you call right now, we'll also include our latest educational resource, How to Retire Worry-Free. 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
0: That sounds like a great invitation. 800-467-0737 with Adam Mohler. 800-467-0737. 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
0: It's been a great show so far, so good. An interesting discussion, too, on what you hear online about financial information and about retirement planning, which, of course, comes in little 30-second spurts. But this is the real thing, Mile High Money with Adam Moeller. I'm Jackie Selby. What do you think, Adam? Are people, one of these things that is sold online is buying real estate. Do you think that maybe people are underestimating the risk in real estate investing right now?
1: Yeah, Jackie. And so I talk about this a lot during the show. I talk about things that I'm a fan of, things that I'm not a fan of. We talk about, you know, I'm a fan of doing the right thing for the right reason and tax-free and guaranteed income and tactically managed portfolios and education and transparency. And yeah, of course, the Colorado sports and the Avs are rocking and rolling and poor Nuggets and the Rockies are not eliminated from the playoffs just yet. So that's good. but I'll tell you, real estate investing, it's not something that I can say guaranteed, right? I can't just throw that word guaranteed out there. You know, as a fiduciary, I can't say guaranteed in stocks or bonds or futures or commodities or options or real estate or gold or, you know, so if, when people come in and they say, this is my plan and I'm going to put everything in gold, I'm going to put everything in real estate, I'm going to do the, it's, you have to be, you know, why are we doing this, right? What's the goal here? Is the goal income in retirement? Is the goal to, you know, grow your money the best that we can? Is the goal tax-free income? Is that, you know, what's the goal? What are we trying to achieve here? And I think that social media has made owning rental properties look almost effortless, right? Buy a duplex, collect passive income, retire early. But what often gets left out are vacancies. You know, how about repairs, fixing that toilet at 12 o'clock on a Tuesday night? You know, bad tenants, rising insurance costs, interest rates, leverage risk. You know, real estate can be a fantastic long-term investment and part of the plan, but it's also a business. And so, you know, you have to be careful with what you see online. I mean, so many people come in and go, here's my plan. And I just scratch my head because it's like, how did we come up with this? You know, who told you about this? And I always think of, I got a great client that listens to this show every week, and I'm going to see her in the next couple of weeks. Her name's Marilyn. And Marilyn came to one of the workshops we did. I've been doing this for almost 25 years, and I've done a lot of things over the years. I started with AXA Equitable, the old insurance company, the old Equitable Life Insurance Company. And I would go and meet with people at their kitchen tables. I met with, you know, between 5 and 10 people a day for so many years.
0: Golly.
1: And driving around, and a lot of good experience, but a lot of work, a lot of a lot of blood, sweat, and tears. And
0: I would say.
1: But I learned so much, you know, and I'm grateful for the experience. And but then I got into doing educational workshops and seminars, and I built my own firm, and great independent planning firm that we built here. We're a licensed fiduciary firm, and I love being able to do what I do now. But so we do. We've done educational workshops. I've done hundreds of workshops all across Colorado. And Marilyn came to one of the workshops that we did. And so I go and meet with her, and go sit at her house or kitchen table there. And she goes, "Well, here's the deal. I've got these REITs, these real estate investment trusts. I got these REITs, okay? And they are making great returns. There are no fees. They are 100% liquid. I mean, they're the greatest thing on earth, right? And the problem is she needs some money, okay? So she needs some money, and she's put a lot of this into these REITs. And, you know, from her, she's telling me all about them. They're safe. They're guaranteed. They're guaranteed. The return is great. They're 100% liquid, and there's no fees." And I'm just going, I don't like what I'm hearing, right?
0: Right.
1: And so we try to get her some money. She needs some money, not to put into a different investment, just some money to live on, okay?
0: Okay.
1: And so we call, and they say, "Sorry, you can only take money out during our redemption period." And
0: what?
1: The redemption period is in 9 months. So
0: oh.
1: She can't pay a penalty. There is no way for her to get her money.
0: Oh,
1: she can't pay a penalty. So you know, who are you working with? Why are you working with them? Do you really know what your investments are doing? You know, when people come in and we do a second opinion, we do this analysis in a portfolio MRI or a portfolio X-ray, and we lift up the hood on the car and see what that engine of your investment portfolio is doing, you know, we uncover fees, we uncover risk, we show you all the overlap that's happening. But most people have no idea what their investments are doing. You know, my client Todd, who I was just talking about earlier, you know, yeah, my account's doing great. You know, last year I was up, you know, 10%. You're going, it's going in the right direction, but you're all in stocks, and the S&P was up over 20%. So you know, are you getting the right return for the risk that you're taking and the fees that you're paying? And usually the answer is no. So that's what we, you know, we do a Cliff Notes version for people. You know, here's what you have. Here's how it's doing. Here is what it looks like compared to the S&P 500. That's an easy benchmark. Here's what it looks like compared to our tactically managed portfolios. And so, you know, that's a lot of what we do is educating, Jack. I love educating people. I love doing what I do and just helping people and going, you know what, there's a better way of doing this. There's a smarter way of doing this. There's a cheaper way of doing this. There's a safer, more efficient way of doing this. Why aren't you doing it? You know?
0: I don't know. That's why we're on the radio, is to give this good information and education. 800-467-0737. Call Adam. Why aren't you doing it? 800-467-0737. Maybe, again, they've had information from bad sources like the internet. for example, that real estate, it's so easy. You know, the other thing which I thought was unrealistic was the expectations of returns on crypto. How do you feel about that?
1: Yeah, absolutely. I get calls on a lot about crypto. And, you know, I think that introduced millions of people to investing. You know, that may be the good news is that it's opening eyes and, hey, we can, you know, there's opportunities out there and we're going to start saving. I think that's one thing that it did for the younger, you know, generations is, hey, let's go invest and we can hopefully make returns. But it also introduced a culture of extreme speculations. You know, stories of overnight millionaires spread rapidly online. And, you know, these stories have, there's massive losses and people rarely get that same attention. So, you know, I think there's young investors that, you know, where the volatility almost became entertainment. And so, you know, I don't know. I own a little bit myself. You know, we have money managers that's what they specialize in. That's right. What they do. If you come into my office and you say, I want to tactically manage portfolios with all US-based stocks, all large cap company stocks. If I want a crypto portfolio, we can do that for you. But most of my clients aren't, maybe they have a, you know, 2% of their portfolio in it. So it's a super small, you know, small asset allocation where if it really does take off, great, we can take advantage of it. But if it doesn't, then no big deal. You know, it's such a small part of the portfolio.
0: Right, right. Because there's so many other things to plan for, not just that part of it. So what about partial truths? Are they more dangerous than obvious lies, if you know what I mean?
1: I mean, the hardest financial information to spot is the kind that contains some truth, right? Dividend investing works. But dividends alone don't solve retirement income planning. Roth IRAs are powerful, but not always the best answer. You know, paying off debt matters unless it destroys liquidity right before retirement. So, you know, online advice often removes context because nuance, again, doesn't go viral. Mm. So, again, the point of today's show, I think, Jackie, is where are you getting your information from? Who are you listening to? Who are you working with? You know, we're about education. You know, that's what we're about here is educating you on, is there a better, smarter, cheaper, safer, more efficient way of doing things? And maybe you're doing great, right? Maybe this isn't you. Maybe you've done a wonderful job of planning. You've got your income streams coming in. You've got your tactically managed portfolios. You've got long-term care covered. You got estate planning done. You're in a perfect situation. Mm-hmm. Well, you know, out of the thousands of people that I've met with over the years, that's happened 3 times. Okay. So, you know, again, when people come in and meet with us, there's something we can help you with. We can get you more return. We can introduce strategies or solutions where we're going to have less fees or less risk or more return. Or again, we can introduce those hybrid long-term care strategies or the estate planning or the tax-free income. You know, there's something that we can help you with.
0: Yeah, I mean, you have to get on the schedule, though, if there's you'd like to see some movement within your proposed financial plan. For retirement, it's so important. I just hear horror stories of people who didn't make a plan and then they've lost money in things. So 800-467-0737, 800-467-0737. There's also the story about the fellow who had, oh my gosh, so much crypto on a hard drive, and then somebody slipped the hard drive into the recycle bin. And the guy spent like 2 years and $1 million searching for it because it would have been worth $900 million in crypto. He had the entire recycle plant turned upside down over and over and over looking for this little drive so that he could get his money. I mean, these things are crazy to me. Oh, boy. You don't want to be stuck in that situation. We got about a minute left, Adam.
1: Jackie, what if meeting with me for an hour changed the entire trajectory of your financial life? You know, I think you can tell I'm extremely passionate about educating people, doing the right thing for them. We're a fiduciary firm. I built this firm on trust, transparency, education, communication, and what we've talked about also, having a plan, having a financial game plan. 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If you call right now, we'll also include our latest educational resource, How to Retire Worry-Free.
0: Let's get that done. 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Adam's available. He's in the office there in the Denver Tech Center every day. But if you want to do a phone call real quick, you're amenable to that, aren't you, Adam?
1: Absolutely. Yeah,
0: virtual meeting, because he has clients all over the United States and all over the state. So 800-467-0737. Denver native Adam Muller, published author, really easy guy to get to know. 800-467-0737. And Adam, we're out of here.
1: Great show, Jackie. Thanks. See you next week.
0: See you next week, everybody, on Mile High Money.
6: An Information presented on this program is believed to be factual and up to date, but we do not guarantee its accuracy, and it should not be regarded as a complete analysis of the subjects discussed. Discussions and answers to questions do not involve the rendering of personalized investment advice, but are limited to the dissemination of general information. A professional advisor should be consulted before implementing any of the options presented. Encompass More Asset Management is registered as an investment advisor with the SEC and only transacts business in states where it is properly registered or is excluded or exempted from registration requirements. Registration with the SEC does not imply a certain level of skill or training.
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8: John Polk was my nemesis. 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
14: At the World Cup on Friday night, Paraguay's win over Turkey clinched Group D for the United States. It's the third time that Team USA has won its group at the World Cup, the other two occasions in 2002 and in 2010. Today's action kicks off 1 hour from now as the Netherlands faces Sweden in Houston. Golf in round three of the U.S. Open. Wyndham Clark has a four-shot lead at 7 under par overall. He'll tee off today at 3:45 Eastern. Xander Schauffele among those tied for second place at 3 under par overall. Rory McIlroy and Scottie Scheffler 7 shots back at even par overall. Baseball Friday night, the Los Angeles Dodgers rallied for 3 in the bottom of the ninth inning for a 6-5 win over Baltimore. The Athletics rallied from an 11-4 sixth inning deficit to beat the Angels in 10 innings, 12-11. I'm Isaac Lohengrin.
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22: All right, happy Saturday morning to everybody out there. It's Up on Game, and it's on Fox Sports Radio. I'm LeVar Arrington. Joining me, my guys, my homies, my mamma jammas, TJ Houshmandzadeh and Plaxico Burress. We got a big show. Hour one, we're going to talk all football. Brandon Sorsby, top first round talent, headed to the supplemental draft. It's debatable, but because of gambling scandal, that's where we are. We also lost Alden Smith at 36. His family is donating his brain for CTE research. And Aaron Donald, unretirement watch. Hour two, we're going to talk basketball. We'll talk Knicks. We'll talk the championship. And we're going to have Lightning Locker as well. So everybody buckle in, buckle up, and let's have a great show. But before we get going, you know what we always got to do. You know, we got to, especially this episode, man. Hey, we got to check in, man. How's everybody doing, man? Everybody good? How y'all feeling?
16: You know, it's good out here, man. Feeling good. Have a long weekend with the family. But as usual, man, clear skies and palm trees. You know, the summer kicking in. It's real hot out here. And I'm sure my boy, Mr. Burris, is feeling the same way. So we all in the same boat now.
17: Hey, man, you know how it is over here, man. Once that springtime breaks, man, and that summertime starts, man, it's a beautiful time of the year for us. Like, just like TJ said, spending a little time with the family this weekend. A little man surprised us last night and came home for the Father's Day weekend.
1: Nice.
17: So that's a treat, man. And one of the few weekends I haven't been traveling for AAU basketball. Thank you, EYBL and AAU basketball, for recognizing that it is Father's Day weekend. Indeed. And choosing not to have basketball tournaments. I'm home. Wow. Thank you.
1: Yeah.
17: Wow.
1: And happy Father's Day to y'all.
17: But yeah, we even had tournaments on Mother's Day weekend. Like, what is going on?
16: Hey, Plexico, wow. I was in it. Oh, this is a 3-day tournament. You're going to laugh. We're 12. I mean, the team that we have is 12. We're gonna
1: the team we have is 12.
16: Yeah, true 12-year-olds. We're going to be playing 14-year-olds, but that's okay. We had a game last
1: night.
16: On
1: 12-year-old teams.
16: All 12-year-old, all 6th grade 12-year-old teams, and the people that are in Southern California that's listening to this, because they tell me every time they see me in the gym, they love the show. Mm-hmm. But yeah. We're going to be playing some 14-year-olds. Tournament directors, they don't give a damn. You show them proof right to their face, man. Look how old this kid is. Oh, well, he submitted documents that says he's 12. All right, y'all don't care. But anyway, we played last night at 9 p.m. That was our first
17: game. Wow.
16: First game.
17: 12-year-olds playing at 9 p.m. Hey, that's crazy.
1: Prime time.
16: 9 p.m. We won, though. We smoked them. We've got two
1: I
16: more
1: saw
16: games
1: you back
16: today.
1: In that gym, TJ, talking bad to.
16: Oh, yeah.
1: You're talking bad to Schmitty, man. Yeah. You okay? Yeah. You feeling good right now,
16: yeah.
1: Huh?
16: Hey, LeVar, I feel. So, I've worked out 3 times in the last 2 weeks, like, but it's every other day. I'm taking my son to work out. So my son is actually his first time actually like doing weights, very, very light.
1: Yeah.
16: And so he working out and I'm going to work out as well. So, you know, just trying to get back in the groove of things a little bit, so to speak.
1: Yeah, that's good, man. Hey, you got to try to stay in shape. And well, speaking of staying in shaping and getting right, mm-hmm. Brendan Sorsby, he's getting right and getting ready, but not for Texas Tech. He's now declared that he's seeking information to utilize the supplemental draft. Now, there's two takes here, fellas. One, Brendan Sorsby is the steal of the entire 2026 calendar. Some scouts had him as a high first-round draft pick. Number 3 quarterback on the board behind Arch Manning and Dante Moore. Whoever grabbed him, you know, or grabs him in round 2 of the supplemental draft is stealing a first-round talent for pennies. That's kind of a take, but I don't know how that works. Might not be a second-round supplemental draft pick. Could be as low as 3. And here's to this point, the second hot take. Nobody should burn a pick on Sorsby. The kid is admitted to betting on sports. He did inpatient rehab for gambling addiction. And, well, the league, they treat gambling like the third rail. We all know the minimum of getting in trouble is a 1-year suspension for betting on NFL games. You do not take that risk at that position. I'll pose the question to you guys in getting into this conversation. What side do you fall on? Is he a first-round talent? First of all, do you agree with that? Second of all, him being in the supplemental draft because of gambling addiction, is Sorsby a steal or is he a radioactive player that could let your team and ultimately could let the league down?
16: I mean, we all assume that Sorsby is going to be a really good player. And for some odd reason, man, I continue to point to these three words when anything – comes up and where it's self-inflicted. Choices, decisions, consequences.
22: Yeah.
16: NFL did a hell of a job with the rookie symposium because I still remember those three words.
22: Yeah.
16: He chose to do something after being warned, and they caught him. He got caught. And I'm one that believes he should have been allowed to play college football. Shame on the Big 12 and all those other schools that were going to try to sue Texas Tech, and they were trying to back Texas Tech in a corner, because if Sorsby was a quarterback at any other Big 12 school and the judge ruled him eligible to play, every school in the Big 12 would have done exactly what Texas Tech did, back their guy and say, okay, let's go play this regular season. So we'll see what ends up happening in the supplemental draft, but he is a good player. Is this going to follow him in the National Football League? Absolutely, it's going to follow him. I believe anybody that has any common sense, but they always say now common sense isn't so common.
22: There's
16: just no way he's going to the National Football League and will attempt. He will be looked at like a hawk. He is going to be monitored because it makes. I just finished this past week giving gambling presentations to some teams in the National Football League, entire teams. I just did it this past week. And it's very simple. Don't bet on the NFL ever. That's just about as clean as I can put it. Do not bet. Once you step foot into a locker room, a team bus, a team hotel, you are now representing the National Football League. Brendan Sorsby, if some do it if you want to. Your ass will be out the league so fast. Because you're getting caught. Oh, I'm going to have my boy bet for me. They're going to catch you. Oh, I'm going to have somebody. They're going to catch you. And so that should be your lesson learned. You just basically forfeited your senior year of college when you would have been a first-round pick. So you cost yourself. We call this hustling backwards, LeVar. You cost yourself millions because you're trying to win thousands. Who the hell would do that?
17: Man. I think that we can all agree that, you know, going into the next year's draft, that he would be the number one quarterback, you know, possibly taking off the board. But, you know, going into this whole supplemental draft, the way I understand it is, what are teams, you know, picking in this supplemental draft going to base him as? Is he a first-round pick in a supplemental draft or a second-round pick? From what I understand, if you're a team and you actually win the bid for the pick in the first round, you forfeit your first round pick for the following year's draft. So you have to be a team to where, you know, if you don't really don't plan on being that good, or you think you may finish last in your division, I think that you can, you know, kind of, you know, make that leap to take a Brendan Sorsby in the first round of the supplemental draft. But I think a lot of these teams are going to go after him in the second round and bid on him in the second round. It's okay, you know what? I can go out there and, you know, draft Brendan Sorsby in the second round because there's a good chance that he might be a good enough player that I can forfeit my second round pick for the following year's draft. So that's how this whole thing goes. It's going to come down to what team think where the team thinks that he should be drafted at, first or second round. And if you're a team, you know, very good, or you plan on, you know, getting to the playoffs and making a deep run, I don't think you draft a Brendan Sorsby in the first round of a supplemental draft. So it's just kind of strange to me that Cincinnati, the University of Cincinnati, wasn't aware of all of these, you know, gambling, you know, wages that he was making before he came there from Indiana. I just don't understand how it got to this point. And then as soon as he transfers, you know, all of these things come out about him. Sad, but it happened. Just like TJ said, he cost himself a lot of money going into the next year's draft because he probably would have been a top 10 pick off the board.
2: Keep in mind, he went to a different school than Cincinnati. He went to Indiana, didn't play at Indiana, and was doing the same things at Indiana. So he went to two different schools and was gambling, and nothing ever came out. One way or another, whether the conspiracy theory of somebody did not want Texas Tech to get any better than what they already are. And they had an opportunity with a bullet in the chamber to cripple them for at least this year. Or you just fall on the side of the dude finally just got caught. Whichever side you fall on, it's still a bad look for Brendan Sorsby. Now look at it like this. You saw the Browns GM, Andrew Berry, he publicly said, give the kid grace. That already, to me, sends a message that guys are looking at Sorsby as a person.
17: Of course.
2: Right. They're going, what did Steve Kime say? Steve Kime said, if you got talent, we're not calling him Hannibal Lecter, a serial killer. We calling him a meat lover or what?
17: Man, you know, of course.
2: They're going to find something. Yeah.
17: Yeah. Of course, Andrew Berry would say that. They've been looking for a quarterback for the last three decades. I mean, he can take a gamble on Brendan Sorsby just like he did Deshaun Watson. It can't get any worse than that.
2: I think when you look at this, fellas, if you're able to get him, if you give up a second round in the supplemental draft, I think from what I've gathered, even just talking to Q Brady Quinn during the week, it sounds as though, and even others who have come, Pete Prisco came on the show, and they don't seem to think that a team will give up. They probably hit around the third round supplemental draft. If you're able to get Sorsby with a third round supplemental draft pick, I believe you got a steal. But now with that being said, he's going to come in, he's going to fight for quarterback two, and quarterback three, which means he's fighting for a roster spot. He's not fighting for a starting job. Is he talented enough? That's the question I find myself asking myself. Because when you come in the way he's coming in, he's already got a lot of strikes against him in terms of being able to just make it onto the team. Is the kid talented enough to actually navigate being a supplemental late round draft, which third round isn't late? If it's as high as two, if it's as high as one, then you got to believe that the market has spoken. They are saying he's good enough to be a guy. Where you guys fall on that?
17: I don't totally agree with what you just said because I believe there are at least one or two teams that can take him in the second or third round, and he can walk into this quarterback room and compete for a starting job.
2: Okay,
17: there's at least two or three teams.
3: Nah,
17: I would say
3: not competing this year.
17: Why not?
3: It's too late in the process.
17: It's not too late in the process. Now, TJ, you don't believe that.
3: I don't
17: believe that. It's not too late in the process for Minnesota Vikings because J.J. McCarthy hasn't played and Kyler Murray is in his first year.
2: But he's been there.
17: He's in his first year in his offense.
2: But he's been there for all of three or four months. If you have a starter that is acclimated to, because there are, I mean, to your point, Plex, there are a lot of new coaching staffs that have come about as first-year guys. But I will say with what TJ's saying, you are talking about competing with other guys that, for one, are being looked at as the starters. Like Sorsby he's not even a thought process on, okay, he's a starter. No, you've gone through OTAs, mini camps, and you have the guys that you're looking at that are going to be your starters for the team. I don't think Brendan Sorsby comes in the situation that he's in and he supplants a guy that has already been there working during this offseason, acclimating to the playbook. I don't see that being realistic.
17: So you really think a team is going to take Brendan Sorsby in a supplemental draft in a second or third round and have the possibility of not making a roster? Then they're wasting the draft pick for next season.
2: I wouldn't say not make the roster. If they go as high as second, I think he makes the roster. And even in the third round, he makes the roster. Yeah, he makes the roster, but not. I don't think it is remotely close to him competing for a starting job for whatever team it is that takes him. I don't think he's got a lot of proving to do. You never know. That is accurate. You do never know. But, I mean, hey, it is what it is, right? We'll see what happens. But I think what it ultimately comes down to is the first things first.
22: what round is he going to get taken in? And I think that that's going to be pretty interesting because I think there's a large spectrum of opinions on what people believe Sorsby to be. If he can translate into being a pro quarterback, what comes along with the baggage that he's bringing into the league? It's just a lot of unknowns, and that we'll have to see play out as it goes. But first domino to fall is where will he go in the supplemental draft? Second domino of this segment is, well, getting that iHeart, that app. You can stream us wherever you are, all right? 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He was 36 years old. His family is donating his brain for CTE research. The conversation football still won't really have, but we're going to talk about it right here on the other side of this break. 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That's TJ Hutchmanzada. That's Plexico Burrs. I'm LeVar Arrington. We'll be right back. 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

0: 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Jackson Phelps alongside the three-time national champion head coach Pete Fewing and the All-American and national champ at North Carolina, Danny Jackson. We have Germany and Ivory Coast in Group E at Toronto Stadium, kicking off in just 6 minutes. For Germany, this is their 21st World Cup. They are four-time champions. They're tied for Italy for the second most World Cups, just behind Brazil with five. They've been utterly dominant for a long time. However, since 2014, it has not been good for Germany. Some would call it a total disaster, to be honest. They did not make it out of the group stage in 2018 nor in 2022. After that win in 2014, they're in 2022. They were in the group of death with Spain, Japan, Costa Rica. Did not make it out. For the Ivory Coast, meanwhile, they are in their fourth ever World Cup, but they have never made it out of the group stage. They didn't make it out in 2006, 2010, or 2014. They did draw the group of death in both 2006 and 2010. They did not qualify for the World Cup either of the last two times. Let's get to some keys to the match quickly. Pete Fewing, Danny Jackson, your thoughts on this one starting soon.
1: Well, for me, the pace of the Ivory Coast is going to be important, that Germany absorbs, they get in, stand them up, force them sideways, force them back, get numbers behind the ball. Ivory Coast should take advantage of the pace that they have and try to run at Germany, put them on their heels, get numbers inside the box, right? And for Germany, coming off seven goals, if they can pick up with that confidence, putting the ball in the back of the net.
2: Yeah, I think both countries come in with confidence for different reasons. Germany getting through a little bit of, showing a bit of resilience to come through that first quarter of the game when Curaçao tied things up, for Ivory Coast getting their winner right at the end of the game. So I think the first 20 minutes will be fascinating. The methodical, disciplined way that the Germans play through the lines, trying to find their attacking three players with Havertz on top, will be interesting. And I think the five changes that Ivory Coast make, Jackson, they saw some changes. Fies changes at the 55th minute was key to make change that game against Ecuador. They start out of the gates today.
0: This is for the top of Group E. Both of these clubs got wins in their first match day. It's Germany, it's Ivory Coast coming next. 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
8: 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Well, that is the superstar that we are all looking out for, and so are a number of Europe's top clubs as well.